0: 250 pages in a hardback book. It's yours for the asking. When you send your gift to Turning Point today, send the best gift you can. Do what you believe God wants you to do. And then when you do that, ask for the book and it will be sent to you. This is part two of The Strength of the Spirit. We're talking about how the Spirit of God enables you to do what the Christian life demands. Let's begin part two together. Now, there's much more to glean from this prayer. In verses 16 through 19, we learn about the possibilities of this prayer. Ephesians 3:16 says, "Here's what I pray, that he would grant you, according to the riches of his glory, to be strengthened with might through his Spirit in the inner man." Paul asked God to fill the Ephesians with inward power, with inward strength. All the strong words he uses in verse 16, riches, glory, strengthened, and might. And the word might appears over and over in the New Testament, over 120 times in total. It refers to the power that God gives to his people. God gives might to us through the inner part of our being. I'm so taken by the verse in 2 Corinthians 4:16 that the outward man is wasting away, but the inner man is being renewed day by day. That's true. I don't think anybody has to convince us of that. We know it. We experience, especially the outward man part of it. But the interesting thing is the Bible tells us that while we may be seeming to be weakened in the outward person, we can become strengthened in the inward person. And that's what Paul is praying about. He wants his people, he wants us to have a strong center so that whatever happens, whatever takes place in our lives, we have this power, this might, this strength that carries us through. One of our friends here at Shadow Mountain is a man named Rob Morgan. He preaches often when I'm not here. And he wrote a book some years ago that became a very special book to me because it was during the early days of my illness, and the book was on strength. The book was called The Strength You Need. I was feeling pretty weak then, and I was looking for strength anywhere I could find it. I remember picking up that book, and Rob had taken all of the passages in the Bible that talk about strength and written a chapter about them. And I was blessed by that book and helped by it. In this book, he said, "We're living in a difficult age, and events on the world stage are disconcerting. In times like these, we need to be stronger, stronger as husbands. We need to be stronger wives, stronger people. We need stronger children, stronger families, stronger churches, stronger determination to tackle each day for good and for God." And he said, "If you're like me, you want stronger faith, stronger peace, stronger joy, and more stamina to do the work the Lord assigns each day." And I kept saying to myself, "Amen, that's what I want. I want to be strong in my spirit. I want to be able to have the resilience and the strength and the stamina to face challenges that come my way, no matter what they may be. Not because I'm strong, but because there's a strength in me that is greater than me." The Bible says God has not given us a spirit of fear, but of power and of love and of a sound mind. And when you're strengthened by the Holy Spirit, Paul says three things will happen in your life. These are things we may not think about, but Paul wants us to know that when, first of all, we are strengthened in the Spirit, we sense the presence of God in our life. Now, this is a little bit delicate, but let me see if I can help us grab hold of it. He says that Christ may dwell in your hearts through faith, verse 17. The Bible says that Christ comes to live within our hearts when we become Christians. And Paul is writing this to Christian people, and he's praying that Christ might dwell in their hearts. There must be a difference between dwelling and living, and there is. The word dwell there means to be at home. Paul says, "My prayer for you is that Christ may be at home in your heart." Have you ever been in a place where you were in the house, but you weren't at home in the house? Maybe they talked to you as close to the door as possible so that as fast as you came in, you will leave. You do not feel welcome. You do not feel at home. The Bible says that God's prayer for us is that Jesus Christ might live in our hearts and be at home there, that he might dwell there, that he might be comfortable there. Is Christ comfortable in your heart? Are you comfortable with Christ in your heart? It's interesting to think about that in terms of the scripture that we have here from Paul. John 14:23 says, "If anyone loves me, he will keep my word, and the Father will love him, and we will come to him and make our home with him." That's what Almighty God wants. Paul is praying for the believers in Ephesus to experience this. Christ wants not just to be a resident in your life, not just your ticket to heaven. He wants you to be comfortable with him. He wants him to be a part of your daily existence. I don't know if this happens to you, but for me, when I wake up in the morning, the first thing I think about when I wake up is the Lord. And I pray and I talk to him even before I'm totally awake. And many days, the last thing that I think about before I go to sleep is the Lord and what he's done and what he's working in my life. He wants you to be in that vein. He wants the Holy Spirit to bring Jesus Christ into your life, and that he would not just be a resident, but he'd be the president and he'd be at home there. So here's a question to ask yourself. Is Christ at home in your heart? I'm not asking you if he's in your heart, because most of you already, you've taken Jesus into your heart. But have you made him comfortable? And I don't need to go into all the details of the things that can make Jesus uncomfortable, but you know what I'm talking about. Give him a place of honor and comfort in your heart. He says, when you have this inner strength in the Holy Spirit in your heart, first of all, Christ will be at home in your heart. And then secondly, he says, you will be able to comprehend the love that Christ has for you. Verse 17, that you, being rooted and grounded in love, may be able to comprehend with all the saints what is the width and length and depth and height, to know the love of Christ which passes knowledge. I don't know if you can get your arms around this. What an incredible thing it is to know that somebody loves you. And what a wonderful thing to know that God has you as the object of his love. I know that we know God loves us. We read that. But just think about that for a moment. You are loved by the creator of the universe. He loves you. And Paul wants us to understand that with such desire that he actually gives us the four dimensions of God's love. I don't know if you've ever noticed this before, the width and length and depth and height of his love. Now, I've read a lot of sermons on these. A lot of pastors have taken these four things and created some fanciful sermons. I don't have one of those for you today, but I want to illustrate it for you by taking you to John 3:16. You don't have to turn to it because you all know it. For God so loved the world that he gave his only begotten Son, that whosoever believeth in him should not perish, but have everlasting life. Now, let's look at that verse in terms of the dimensions of the love of God. For God so loved the world. That's the width of God's love. How wide is his love? It's as wide as the world. And anybody teaches you any different than that, they're not teaching the gospel. God loves the whole world. He loves everyone in the world. For God so loved the world. That's the width of his love. That he gave his only begotten Son. How much did he love us? He loved us so much that he dispatched his only begotten Son to this earth. That's the length he went to show us his love. He didn't just say, I love you. He said, I love you, and sent Jesus as the person of his love. That whosoever believes in him should not perish. That's the depth of God's love. God loves us so much that he doesn't want us to go into the depth of the earth in hell. He wants to save us from that, and his love reaches to the very depth of life. And his love is also a love that has height to it. He loves us so much that we might have eternal life. Every time you read John 3:16, just remember John 3:16 is the four dimensions of God's love. I remember reading that many atrocities were committed during the period of history known as the Spanish Inquisition. I once read a story about a Spanish prisoner whose bones were discovered when soldiers opened up one of the underground dungeons used by the leaders of the Inquisition. What they found was that flesh and clothing had long since dissolved, but the soldiers found the remnants of bones chained to a wall. And that wasn't all they found. On the wall of that prison, cut into the rock with a sharp piece of metal, was a cross. And above the cross in Spanish was the word height. And below the cross was the word depth. And one arm was length and the other arm was breadth. So not only does John 3:16 teach us the four dimension of God's love, but so does the cross. I'm sure you have noticed in recent days how many people on business and talk shows are wearing crosses. Everybody wears a cross. But you have to wonder, do they understand that that cross is a symbol of the four dimensions of God's love? He came down to us and reached out to us that we might not go down, but that we might go up to be with him. That's what the scripture says. Love that passes, the Bible says, all understanding. That's what you call an oxymoron. How can love be understood if it passes understanding? Well, the point is that we can't know this love by human knowledge. We can only know this love through the Holy Spirit who is in our heart. Remember, Paul was praying this prayer at a very certain time. I think this is instructive because when we read this prayer in Ephesians, it's right in the context of the anger that was being expressed by the Jews toward the Gentiles and the Gentiles toward the Jews. And Paul was trying to help them understand that God has enough love to bring these two entities together in one thing called the church. The love of God inspires us to go into the worst parts of town and minister to the down and outers. And we can't do that on our own strength, but when we have the Holy Spirit in our lives, when the Holy Spirit is filling us and giving us strength, then we can do what we would not otherwise be able to do. And we can be emissaries of the love of Christ. We should love others in the same way that God loves us. We should reach into the reservoir of God's love for us, and out of that reservoir, we should find a way to love other people. Then, not only is it true, when the Holy Spirit strengthens you, you will sense Christ's presence in your life, and the Holy Spirit will strengthen you so that you can comprehend God's love in your life, but when the Holy Spirit strengthens you, you will be filled with the fullness of God. 3:19 Ephesians, that you may be filled with the fullness of God. These progressions come in the right order. The inner strength of the Holy Spirit leads us to the indwelling of Christ. The indwelling of Christ leads us to the knowledge of God's love for us. And now his abundant love leads us to experience the fullness of God's presence within us. I know over the years when you read about being filled with the Spirit, it sends questions running through your mind. I told you earlier, it doesn't mean filled up like filled up to your knees or your shoulders. It means to be controlled by. When some people read this, they don't understand it because it doesn't mean what it normally would mean in English. It means to be filled by, to be controlled by. When you're filled with God, you're controlled by God. Look at the illustration Paul used later in his book. He said, we aren't to be drunk with wine, but to be filled with the Spirit. In the same way that a person is controlled by inebriation, the Bible says we're to be controlled by the Spirit of God. We're to be controlled by God. He was telling us that when we are allowing the Spirit of God to live his life in us, when we acknowledge that he is there for us, the one thing that will happen is we'll begin to learn what it means for God to control our life. Do you ask God about stuff? Do you ever see somebody in need and you say, God, should I help this person? Do you think God will answer you? Not out loud, but in your heart, in your spirit, he will. Do you ever do things that you do and people question it? What are you doing that for? Did you ever say, because God told me to? And they look at you like you're some weird person. God talks to you. Yes, if you're controlled by God, you have the impressions and the sense in your heart that what you're doing is a God thing. And it gives you great joy to do that, even when some people may not understand it. I told you once before that one of the things I did during Christmas, and I've continued to do it, is to carry a little extra cash around. And when you see somebody that you'd like to bless, just to bless them. And it's so interesting. Donna could tell you, we've had so many interesting stories. When you do that, people don't want to take it. I can't take that. What's that for? And you know what I tell them? God told me to do this. Oh, okay. And then they say thank you and put it in their pocket. Listen to me. God wants to tell us what to do and help us do it. He wants to be in control of our lives. And that sometimes seems so out of perspective for most people. God wants to control my life? Absolutely. When you let the Holy Spirit have his way in your heart, God will control your life. And the possibilities of that are overwhelming. As we bring Ephesians 3 to a close, I want to highlight the potential of Paul's prayer. In verse 20, he says, "Now to him who is able to do exceedingly abundantly above all that we ask or think, according to the power that works in us." You know how much God wants to do this for you? Do you know how much he wants to help you? Let me show you the pregnancy of this verse. This verse tells us that God is so anxious to help you, you can't understand this verse unless you take it apart and put it back together. I have told people it may be the most pregnant verse in the Bible. Here's what he says. He wants to do exceedingly abundantly above all that you could ever ask or think. He wants to do exceedingly. What does that mean? Only eternity will reveal how God has answered all of our prayers. We thought he'd ignored them, but when we look back, we realize he not only answered them, he answered them exceedingly. And he wants to do it abundantly. He doesn't want to just make minor improvements. He wants to overrule our plans and give them a magnificence worthy of himself. He wants to give us exceedingly abundantly. And then the Bible says he wants to give us exceedingly abundantly above. He's able to do exceedingly more. God can take what we ask and enlarge it. He can take our thoughts and go beyond them. We can only see the here and now. God sees the then and there. And then he's able to do exceedingly abundantly above all. He's not restricted to just one request. He can do all requests. He's able to do exceedingly abundantly above all that we ask. What are we asking for? The Bible says we have not because we ask not. The Bible says if we ask, God will hear us. Maybe it's the peace in the midst of the storm. Maybe it's salvation of a loved one. Maybe it's help in an emergency. Maybe it's guidance in a direction. Maybe it's victory over sin. No matter what we might ask, God is able to do it. He's able to do exceedingly, abundantly, above all that we ask. And here's the one that is really hard to comprehend. Or think. God is able to do exceedingly abundantly above all that we ask or even think. We have thoughts we never express. We have yearnings that we would like to ask God about, but we're afraid to. Maybe that's too much to ask God for this. And we have longings that are so intangible, we can barely put them into our own words. God is able to do everything that I have said, even to the things that you think when you pray. God reads these thoughts and he's able to accomplish what is beyond our imagination. This is the potential of Paul's prayer. That's the application of his prayer to your life and mine. Right now, today, if we will put our life in his hands, he can do everything he promised. How much is that, Pastor? It's exceedingly abundantly above all that you can ask or think. What a wonderful guarantee that is from the God of heaven. And that's why at the end of this, there's a benediction. To him be glory in the church by Jesus Christ to all generations forever and ever. What a great God we have. He's given us all these promises, and he's given us the Holy Spirit to give us the strength to grab hold of these promises and put them into action. This is a lifetime experience for us. We grow in this every year as we trust the Lord. But what a wonderful thing it is to know you're not alone. You're not trying to get through all of this in your own strength. You have a God who cares about you. You have a God who knows what's going on in your life. And you know how much he loves you? He loves you exceedingly, abundantly, above all that you can ask or even think. But you have to be willing to accept it. You have to be willing to respond to it. I want to wrap this up today with a brief story from history. In the list of American presidents, there's one man who appears twice beside our current president. His name is Grover Cleveland, and he occupies the 22nd and the 24th places in the roll call of presidents. He dedicated the Statue of Liberty in New York Harbor, and he was the only president to marry while he was in the White House. He was 49 at the time, and his bride, Frances, was 21. And it was a romance that captivated the nation. Grover Cleveland was a Presbyterian preacher's son, well-trained in Christian truth, and in the midst of national turmoil and a personal health crisis, he actually endured surgery on a friend's yacht so that no one would know he was having surgery. He kept working late into the night as soon as he returned recovery. Historians tell us of his integrity and his courage and his common sense. His dying words summed up his life. Here they are. I have tried so hard to do right. Above his bed hung his life's motto from Deuteronomy 33:25, which captures what we've been talking about today. Here's that verse. As thy days, so shall thy strength be. Grover Cleveland said, if I have any coat of arms, that's it. As your days, so shall your strength be. That means every day you get up and you ask God for strength for that day. And then the next day you do the same thing. You don't get to have 4 or 5 days at a time. It's one day at a time. As your day, here's the strength for that day. And that's the way you live this life that Paul is talking about in Ephesians 3. You access the strength of the Spirit of God every day. Every day you say, Lord God, here's this day you've given me. Now give me the strength to do what I need to do today to bring honor and glory to your name and to bring wholeness to my life. God is able to do that. How do I know that? He told me so in this book. He told me he's able to do that for you and for me. We don't have to live normal Christian lives. We can live supernormal Christian lives in the power of the Holy Spirit if we'll give him a chance to let that happen. Amen. And we've been talking about this over these weeks, and the filling of the Spirit is the giving of control of your life to the Spirit of God and letting him be the one who makes the decisions, and you counsel with him and he tells you what to do and you do it. And when you do that, you begin to live at a different level than you've ever lived in before. And you sense as you look back over things that have happened, how did that happen? How did that take place? That had to have been a God thing. That's what the Spirit of God does. And I hope you've gained some of that from these last 2 days of discussing the strength of the Spirit. Tomorrow, as I mentioned to you the other day, we're going to talk about the best evidence for the Spirit. Over the years, I've heard a lot of people talk about how you can know if somebody's filled with the Spirit, and they have a lot of different ways they have concocted, but they're not from the Scripture. The Scripture tells us that the Spirit of God is evidenced in certain ways. We'll find out about it tomorrow. Be sure and join us then. See you next time.
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13: 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Today, Tony wraps up his series on angels by focusing on God's victory over Satan, a triumph won in several significant ways. Let's listen as he lays out what Christ accomplished and what that victory means for our lives today.
12: First of all, when Satan rebelled, he was defeated strategically. He was defeated the moment he sinned because he, as a creature, was rebelling against a creator on whom he depended for his creatureliness. And that is why when we discuss the devil, follow this, you are to never discuss the devil without a proper view of the Lord. Because if you ever look at the devil without a picture of God, you will be looking at an optical illusion. If you focus too much on the devil, he can block you from seeing God. And if he blocks you from seeing God, then you get a bigger view of him than you ought to have. And that is why we stay defeated so long. We got this big devil creating this optical illusion and this little God who can do nothing about it. Satan was defeated strategically because the creature rebelled against the creator upon whom he was dependent upon to continue being a creature. So what God decided was that he would let him rebel, but then use his rebellion as a way of accomplishing God's plan. If God allows Satan in your life to test you, it is an opportunity to say like Job, though he slay me, yet will I trust him. It's an opportunity to say like Job, shall the Lord bring only good in my life and I not have bad in my life? It's an opportunity like Job to say, the Lord giveth, the Lord taketh, blessed be the name of the Lord. If you haven't said that because of the size of the trial, then the trial is having more power over you than God wants it to have. God allows it that he might get more glory from your life. Paul has a thorn in the flesh. It's never specifically stated what it is, but it was a doozy because it was causing him great pain, great anguish, and great consternation. Verse 7 says of 2 Corinthians 12, and because of the surpassing greatness of the revelations, for this reason, to keep me from exalting myself, there was given me a thorn in the flesh, a messenger of Satan sent to buffet me, to keep me from exalting myself. Concerning this, I prayed to the Lord 3 times that it might depart from me. And he said to me, my grace is sufficient for you, for power is perfected in weakness. Most gladly, therefore, would I rather boast about my weaknesses that the power of Christ may dwell in me. This is sweet. Paul evidently struggled with pride. He was a proud man before he got saved, and that pride came over in his Christian experience. And now he had even more to be proud of because God had raised him up to the highest level in Christianity. He had gotten more revelation than any of the other apostles. He was going to write more books of the Bible than any of the other apostles. He would be the only apostle who would get to go to heaven, come back to talk about it. He was going to be uniquely blessed. He was going to have an opportunity of a lifetime. And pride was something he had to battle with. God said, now watch this, I'm going to help you with your struggle. Because what I'm going to do is I'm going to let Satan come in and bring a problem into your life that's going to be too big for you. I'm going to let Satan come in and bring a struggle in your life, a trial that you can't handle. Paul said, because the trial was so great, have mercy 1 time. Have mercy 2 times. Deliver me 3 times. He got an answer, but it wasn't the answer he was asking for. He said, Lord, take me out of the trial. God said, not going to take you out of the trial, but I'll join you in the trial. I'm going to leave the trial in your life so whenever you're tempted to become proud because of what I'm going to use you for and do with you, this thorn, this prick, this stick, this trial will keep your feet on level ground. God sent a messenger of Satan to buffet him. God wanted Satan operating in Paul's life. God wanted to use Satan to keep him humble. So while Satan was there messing with Paul, thinking he was making life miserable, God was messing with Satan, using Satan to make Paul's life miserable so he could stay humble because of the great blessing that God was bringing in his life. If Paul would have looked at the devil, he would have said, the devil is messing with me. But since Paul heard from God, my grace is sufficient, he can now look at the devil and say, mess with me, because God's going to use your messing with me to make me humble so he can use me more. God didn't want him delivered. He wanted Satan to mess with him so that God could get glory out of his humility because of the way God was going to use it. So keep your eye on God if you want to beat the devil. Don't put your eye on the devil. He's not going to help you beat him. You need somebody who can control him. So he was strategically defeated. Secondly, he was prophetically defeated. Turn back to Genesis 3:15. And I will put enmity between you and the woman, and between your seed and her seed. He shall bruise you on the head, and you shall bruise him on the heel. Okay? The serpent would be crushed, that is Satan, would be crushed by a human being. So there would be a struggle of suffering involved in this process. Eve had a baby boy. His name was Cain. All right? She had another baby boy. His name was Abel. Abel followed God. Now follow this. God told Satan, the woman will have a baby, and the baby that the woman has will crush you. So when Satan sees Abel bringing God offering that God accepts, he's got to do something to get rid of the seed, because the devil thinks that Abel is the seed that's been promised, because God didn't say the seed was going to come generations from now. He said the woman is going to have a baby. So what does Satan do? Now watch this. He gets Cain to kill Abel. Okay? First murder in history. Why? Why does he want Cain to kill Abel? Because he wants to destroy the seed. He wants to kill the seed because he heard God say that a seed was going to crush you. So he gets the bad seed, Cain, to kill the good seed, Abel, in order to get rid of the seed. But what he didn't count on is chapter 4. Abraham, and in verse 25, and Adam had relations with his wife again. And she gave birth to another son whose name was Seth. For she said, God has appointed me another offspring. Now get this, in place of Abel, for Cain killed him. And you say, well, why has that got to do with the whole battle of the angelic conflict? Verse 26, and to Seth, to him also a son was born, and he called his name Enosh. Now get this, then men began to call upon the name of the Lord. God always has somebody else, something else, or some other plan to make sure that what he plans will always come true. Came about when men began to multiply on the face of the land and daughters were born to them, that the sons of God saw that the daughters of men were beautiful. They took wives for themselves, whomever they chose. And the Lord said, my spirit shall not always strive with man forever, because he is flesh. And the Nephilim were on the earth, verse 4, in those days. Verse 5, then the Lord saw that the wickedness of men was great, and that every intent and thought of his heart were only evil continuously. But God knew something. Verse 8, but Noah found favor in the eyes of the Lord. There's a lesson there. Even when the devil looks like he's got the whole thing, there's always a Seth, there's always a Noah. So let no temptation that you think has overtaken you be in control of you, because there's always a way of escape. God keeps him a Noah.
13: When Dr. Evans returns in a moment, he'll talk about the devil's final defeat. 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
12: So Satan was defeated strategically. He was defeated prophetically. And then came the whopper. He was defeated spiritually. St. John 12, verse 31. Now judgment is upon the world. Now the ruler of this world will be cast out. And I, if I be lifted up from the earth, will draw all men unto myself. Here it is, folks. The cross. The cross. That was the ultimate curveball. Let me tell you in summary fashion what the cross did. When Jesus Christ came on earth, he played with the devil. He let him know, I am your worst nightmare. Because he'd walk in the demons and say, come out of him. And the demons would ask permission to go into pigs and stuff. Or say, our time has not yet come. He was messing with him. He was letting him know by rolling up his sleeves when he was walking on earth, here's one man you can't mess with. And then he died. Listen to me. What the death of Christ did, number one, according to John 12, 31 and John 16, 11, was judge Satan. Satan was judged by the cross. Now, why? Because what God did on the cross was remove the curse of sin. See, Satan banks on a fact that he knows about God because he had experienced it himself. When you sin, you are under God's curse. Nowhere to run from that. You don't have to like it. The reason men will spend eternity in hell is because when you sin, you're under a curse. You're under a curse. But what Jesus did on the cross was remove the curse. Now get this. He not only removed the curse, Galatians 3:13, the curse of the law. That's why the Ten Commandments are so important, because the Ten Commandments is your curse. You ought to praise him today because he lifted the curse. You're no longer under a curse. One of the ways that Satan holds people hostage is through the fear of death. You say, but isn't it normal to fear death? Isn't it natural to fear death? Well, it is if you don't understand the cross. Let me, as simply as I can, tell you why you don't, if you know Jesus, have to be afraid to die anymore. The reason why you don't have to be afraid of death is that once you know Jesus, you're never going to experience the thing you are afraid of. It's as simple as that. You're never going to die. Listen, less than a millisecond after you close your eyes in death, you are ushered into the presence of the Lord. You don't even get to feel dead. Death for the believer does not exist. When your eyes close, bing, they open up again in glory. You never have to be afraid to die. That's what the cross did. Now tell me why you can't serve Jesus. Tell me why you can't witness for Jesus. Not when you understand the cross. Satan was rendered powerless. And so if he's got you afraid now, it's because he's got the optical illusion. You see him, not God. finally, Satan was defeated eternally. Revelation 12. The moment he sinned, remember, he was booted out of heaven. Ezekiel 28, Isaiah 14. So he no longer lived in God's presence. Okay? But when he was booted out of heaven, when he sinned, he still had access to God's presence. He could pay a visit, but he could no longer live there. All right? Now, on the cross, he was defeated judicially because he was now rendered powerless. His weapons were taken away from him. Now, turn to chapter 20. And I saw an angel coming down from heaven, having the key of the abyss, a great chain in his hand. He laid hold of the devil, the serpent of old, who is the devil, the dragon, the serpent of old, who is the devil, Satan, and bound him for 1,000 years. When Satan in the future is cast out, he will be bound for 1,000 years. Why? Because that will be the 1,000 years when Jesus Christ sets up his kingdom on earth. It's called the millennium. It is where Jesus will rule for 1,000 years without any satanic interference. Then at the end of the 1,000 years, verse 7, and when the 1,000 years are completed, Satan will be released from prison and will come out to deceive the nations. This is the final battle, Gog and Magog, where the world, all of those who didn't want Jesus to rule over them, will get a final opportunity to rebel. And Satan will bring out the rebellion that they harbored in their heart during this 1,000 years. And then, verse 10, and the devil who deceived them was thrown into the lake of fire and brimstone, where the beast and the false prophets are also, and they will be tormented night and day forever and ever. When you die, if you don't know Jesus Christ, you go to hell. That's just a holding cell to keep you until the time for final judgment. You say, but it says Satan is going to hell, not people. Keep reading. Verse 11 says, and I saw a great white throne, him who sat on it, from whose presence earth and heaven fled away. No place was found for them. And I saw the dead, the great and small, standing before the throne, and the books were open. And another book was open, which was the book of life. And the dead were judged from the things that were in the books according to their deeds. And the sea gave up its dead. I don't care if you went there, if you drowned, you're coming back. And he says, and death and hell gave up their dead and those who were in them, and they were judged, and every one of them according to their deeds. Verse 14, and death and Hades were thrown into the lake of fire. This is the second death, the lake of fire. Now get this. And anyone whose name was not found written in the book of life was thrown into the lake of fire. That is your problem. When you stand before God, if your name is not in the book, you're on your way to judgment. Your problem isn't the devil. Your problem is God. That you have offended a holy God, have spurned his son, Jesus Christ, have sided with the devil. And he says, since that is who you want as your God, since that is who you want to follow, I'm going to give you what I give him. Since that's who you want, you can have him forever and ever and ever and ever, because it is the act of a holy God against him. And if you today don't know Jesus Christ, I jump out of that seat, run down to this altar and say, I repent. I want Jesus Christ in my life. I want to be forgiven for my sins. I want Jesus Christ to come in today, because I don't want to be in this defeated person's life. If you don't know that you know Jesus, run down to the altar and say, I want to be saved by Jesus Christ. I need the cross. Is there anybody here today who needs the cross?
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16: 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In fact, I'm going to say a little prayer, and you can repeat it after me. You just have to mean it for yourself. Heavenly Father, I know I'm a sinner and that I can't save myself. I believe Jesus Christ, your Son, died on the cross in my place for my sin, and I now am trusting him alone to forgive me and to give me the gift of eternal life.

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0: 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From backyard barbecues to road trips with the windows down to those summer nights you wish would never end. 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
3: 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Right up.

0: Hey, what's going on? My name is Brant. Coming up, I want to talk about what I think other people are looking for from us. By us, I mean people who are believers in Jesus. So maybe that's you, maybe not, but that's me and Sherry for sure. We're talking about that. And also, I have a song that I have just written based on a news item from yesterday.
1: Okay.
0: So hopefully that'll be a blessing to you. My blessing, curse, we don't know.
1: Wait.
0: We'll find out.

0: author.
1: You got the old acoustic guitar out.
0: Yes, when I came into the studio, I heard music.
1: Yeah, I like to write songs, you know? Mm-hmm.
0: Yes, I do know that. So is there a theme today?
1: Well, it's that news item we talked about yesterday about a lot of people wish other people would tone down their cologne.
0: Yeah.
1: At work.
0: Their signature scent.
1: Yeah.
0: Yes.
1: I wrote a song.
0: Did you? That inspired you.
1: Yeah, it's called, it's about the workplace.
0: Uh-huh.
1: It's called Too Fresh, Too Clean. It goes something like this.
0: Uh-huh.
1: We're gathered here together. Thanks for meeting us this afternoon.

0: eat our vanilla and tonic bean. Yes, we like the smell of musk oak, oak moss and cedar, but we also like being able to breathe. You're too fresh, and too clean.
1: Yeah. More, okay.
0: You're a pretty good worker overall. But maybe just do one spray instead of 16.

0: that kind.
1: Oh, it smells right on there. That's, yes.
0: Yeah, smelly ones in.
1: Yes. Did you have musk oak in there? Was that a word? Okay.
0: No.
1: I don't know that I've ever heard a song with musk oak.
0: No, I had to look up a bunch of stuff. Honestly, to learn more to write this song.
2: It's a little rust.
1: A lot of research. Yeah. A lot of research. Yeah.

0: A lot of people trying to do home improvement projects.
1: Mm-hmm.
0: They did a study. They found that 10% of home improvement projects we've attempted just made things worse. It says here. I would love a 10% ratio.
1: Okay. You mean 10% has made so...
0: If only 10% of my projects went totally foul.
1: What's your ratio?
0: Oh, it's 70-80. It also says an average of 3 things go wrong with each task we attempt.
1: And again, your ratio is...
0: I would kill for 3.
1: People in need, and that study doing well.
0: Just 3? That sounds awesome, you guys.

0: 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Toby Mac is coming to Salisbury for an incredible night of music. 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
1: Hey, what's up? 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
3: Proverbs 22, 26, and 27 says, "Be not thou one of them that strike hands, or of them that are sureties for debts. If thou hast nothing to pay, why should he take away thy bed from under thee?" The book of Proverbs was primarily written by Solomon. His goal was to teach his son wisdom, moral discernment, and godly behavior. The Proverbs are not doctrinal rules. Rather, they are principles that help people live wisely, righteously, and reverently before God in the decisions of everyday life. The book of Proverbs consistently warns against becoming surety for another person's debt. This is the ancient equivalent of co-signing. Scripture portrays co-signing as financially dangerous because you become legally responsible for someone else's failure to pay. The Bible does not explicitly forbid every possible form of co-signing, but it strongly and repeatedly warns against it as unwise and potentially destructive. We should avoid it.
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0: 'Cause you're good.
1: Okay, this didn't go so good yesterday, but it's going to go better this time.
2: What was it?
1: Shocking fact. Okay, so I'm going to bring you a shocking fact. I do this because you need to be a shock jock in radio.
2: You don't have to be. I know a lot of people who are very successful and they are not shocked.
1: Nope, you have to be. So anyway, I've been reading about this. Yesterday's didn't go so good.
2: Right, it was.
1: But they're always rated G. That's the thing.
2: Yes.
1: That's because I don't. That's how I shock was with information. It's like, wow, that's so shockingly interesting.
2: Mm-hmm.
1: Fact. Get ready for this. You're going to talk to people about this.
2: Okay.
1: Anyway.
2: Just go ahead.
1: Your nostrils.
2: Oh my God.
1: No, hang on. Why?
2: Why?
1: Why just even saying that? Your nostrils can detect odor independently from one another. Hang on. There. Think about that. The implications.
2: What are the implications?
1: It's like stereo. So you can have something of a directional sense. Like you do with hearing, you're like, oh, that's over there. You know, I heard that noise way over there on the right. So now, or with your sight, it's like, well, that happens over there. I saw it. Now it can be like, I think that smell's coming from over there. And that, which we kind of implicitly knew, but didn't really know.
2: The shocking fact that you've given us is that your nostrils are in stereo.
1: Right. You're welcome. Hey, if you want any more information about it. I can point you to the study if you're interested.
2: I don't know how to handle
1: you tell
2: this.
1: Me, but yeah. So now go buzz about it. You heard about it on the Brant Hanson show.

0: Okay, can we just be honest? Of course we can. The good news about God and how he loves us, in spite of everything we've ever done, is really hard to believe. It's just so unnatural. Grace is so unnatural. Nothing else works that way. Nothing. And if I really believe it, here's the other reason it's hard to believe. If I really did believe that God loved me in spite of everything, the creator of the universe, he's got me taken care of forever, what would the evidence of that be in my life? I think I would be extraordinarily loving to people.
1: Generous.
0: Right. Wouldn't it?
1: Yeah.
0: I mean, that would be the evidence. Mm-hmm. And so I think that's a... that's a real stress. You do have to, if you're somebody who's a Christian, you get frustrated with people for going, you know, going at Christians. Like, you do have to understand they are deep down hoping for that evidence out of us. Mm. I really believe that they're really hoping that God loves them in spite of everything, which is what we're saying. But the evidence will be just how changed we are in our approach towards them.

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0: Greetings to you. My name is Brent, and coming up this hour, our misfit moment for people who feel like spiritual misfits. I want to talk about that. Plus, we have this new tracking poll where it tells us what you're thinking about
1: stuff. It seems to be always what people are thinking about me.
0: About you?
1: Yes. I feel like the tracking poll is very specific about my candidacy.
0: I'm sorry you got that impression.
1: Okay.
0: I guess it has seemed that way.
1: Okay. Well, let's see what this one says.
0: But anyway, we'll see what this one says. Thank you for

0: called the Misfits Moment. If you are a spiritual misfit, perhaps you can identify with some of this, or at least you feel like a spiritual misfit, like you're not as spiritual as other people and feel like you're missing something or whatever. I just want to encourage you. This is the whole point of doing this. I just want to encourage you. If you are struggling with something, maybe it's a habit or a way of thinking or something that you're doing, and you get better and you fall back, and you get better and you fall back into it, or you're struggling, but you keep... Can I tell you something? The very fact, in case you think, well, apparently God's just left me because I fall back into this thing. The very fact that you're struggling is a good sign. It's when you give up to struggle. We got problems. God's still at work in your life. That's why you're still struggling with it. Obedience isn't easy. But God honors the effort. Clearly, he keeps saying, that's one of those things that really doesn't get as much play as it should. It's just the whole thing about obedience. Like, Jesus wants us to do what he says, like what he has commanded us. Do that. Observe these things I've told you to do. He keeps saying stuff like that. Well, that's hard. But the heart that keeps trying, there's something beautiful about that.
1: It's been a long year. It almost took me down, I swear.

0: Summer is here. The days are longer, the nights are warmer, and there are memories waiting to be made. From backyard barbecues to road trips with the windows down to those summer nights you wish would never end, Bright FM is bringing the music, the encouragement, and the moments that make this season special. 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
2: Proverbs 26 says, "Most men will proclaim everyone his own goodness, but a faithful man who can find?" In our society, people are usually very quick to advertise their own virtues and abilities. Most people like to toot their own horn. We have a tendency to talk about character rather than actually demonstrate character. Pride is a problem in our day and age. A faithful man, on the other hand, does not just sound righteous in public. He remains faithful when he's unnoticed, when it's inconvenient, when sacrifice is required, and over the long haul. Although it is countercultural, it is biblical to be humble and meek. Proverbs 25:27 says, "It is not good to eat much honey, so for men to search their own glory is not glory." Proverbs 27:2 says, "Let another man praise thee and not thine own mouth, a stranger and not thine own lips."
1: You've been listening to Pastor Morales from Baltimore Baptist Church. 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

0: Oh, look, a new tracking poll. We have tracking poll data. That's right. From listeners to the show. Mm-hmm. The latest update, I've got to be honest with you, I'm very encouraged by this. We just heard the latest tracking poll. 88% strongly approve of yesterday's breaking animal news.
1: Do they?
0: Yep.
1: 88%. That's 12%, a large number.
0: Kind of polarizing because the 12% strongly disapprove.
1: Of course, yeah.
0: But
1: well, everyone has passionate opinions now.
0: Yeah.
1: What, again, may I ask what polling firm we're using?
0: It might be Zogby, and it might be Rasmussen, and it might be the Pew Research Center.
1: Might be.
0: Yeah.
1: So you don't know?
0: I'm just saying it might be, as far as you know.
1: Oh, you don't want to let me know. Okay,
0: yeah, anyway, for the 12% who strongly disapprove, just know that I will pray for you.
1: Oh, that's nice.
0: Yeah.
1: What a wonderful resolution to this whole thing.
0: Exactly. It's all going to be a result.

0: question for you. This is a really good one, where aliens come before you and they give you a deal. It's a sci-fi question. They have an option for you.
1: Okay, an option. Mm-hmm.
0: It's really nice option, actually. They're extending to you. They have arranged with Chip and Joanna Gaines, the people from Fixer Upper, to totally redo your house. Totally. They will personally redo your house. Incredibly, it's free. But it will cost you, you know how aliens like to deal in IQ points. Mm. It will cost you 5 of your IQ points.
1: Ooh, that's costly. I'm sorry, I shouldn't.
0: Well, it's about 5% of the average person's intelligence.
1: Okay, so that's a lot.
2: I'm going to have to go with the having them do my house.
1: You are.
2: I would.
1: Okay.
2: I could always try to regain those IQ points back.
0: Ooh, that's hard.
1: Where are you going to get them?
2: I can go to the library. I can do some more studying.
1: Just make it up on the back end of it all. I get it.
2: I will totally make it up.

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0: Okay, these are questions that you can ask your friends and kick them around. Imagine this, aliens, it's a sci-fi question. I like aliens, so kind of shoehorn them into the show wherever I can.
1: Absolutely.
0: Aliens come before you with a deal, a sci-fi deal. They are offering you the services of Chip and Joanna Gaines to completely redo your house, fixer-upper
1: style.
0: They're
1: really good at it.
0: Completely. Mm-hmm. And they're really good. It will cost you, though, 5 IQ points if you want to do it. So it's up to you. Do you take the deal?
2: No, I don't think I'm going to give up any IQ points.
1: Yeah.
2: I feel like I need all the ones I have. I don't have any spare.
0: That's the way I feel about it, too. And their remodels are nice, but like, you know, no.
1: And I'm never really good at upkeep.
0: Yeah, that's what I'm trying to say.
1: And I'm going
0: to
1: be less better at upkeep when I don't have the IQ points.
0: When I see their house, as soon as they redo one, and they show all the new shots inside and out, if I own the house, here's how I would think of, like, it's never going to get better than this.
1: Yep.
0: It only declines. Exactly. As soon as they leave, this place is never going to look this good again.

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0: Hey, what's up? Thank you for listening. We have to do this disclaimer. We've been told we have to do this disclaimer by powerful radio people.
1: And they meant it.
0: Yep, they meant it. We know we're odd. So if you're just tuning in, it can be frustrating because you're like, what is going on here?
1: You just want to know people know they're weird.
0: Yeah, and we know.
1: We do know.
0: So if that helps you, I think it does.
1: Uh-huh.
0: So hopefully you realize that. I know I'm really monotone. Sherry's got a big laugh. We know. And thank you for your patience with us if you just started listening. Sometimes it takes just a little bit.

0: just thinking about this, how different God is from me. I mean, really, really, from us. Mm-hmm. We all like to think we're big stuff, but good grief. How in the world does he continue to put up with us? Mm. How in the world? It says in the Bible, it's like he's patient. That's what's going on. Mm-hmm. But seriously, I remember starting projects as a kid, getting frustrated, and just knocked the whole thing over.
1: The Legos, whatever. I'm going to watch TV.
0: Still, like if you started a club,
1: yeah,
0: and then people started being people, like, you know what? No more club.
1: I quit.
0: But thankfully, he's different and more patient.

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0: Because you're good.
1: Got a question from a young lady who listens to the show, and believe me, she's speaking for a lot of people, maybe you. But we addressed this on our podcast a little bit, but she's kind of, I don't know where I stand with God. Like, I don't know. I want him. I don't know if I'm in love with him like I should be. Like, do I love God or not? What's that supposed to look like? I don't know. And you know what we had to say in brief? I'll just tell you right now. It's like, I'm really thankful that we get to see what Jesus is actually like. I mean, that's why the Gospels are so important to me. I get to see him because he said, if you've seen me, you've seen God. Well, he never turns away a desperate person. You won't find it. And so if you're like, I don't know where to stand. I'm ex-God. Please, believe me. Please, if we become childlike and desperate, like, God, I know I need you. I don't understand everything. I don't get it, but I know I need. Do you think he's going to turn you away? Like a humble heart that's going, God, I don't know. I don't know what I'm even, where I stand. Like, a humble heart is not going to get turned away.

0: You got the old acoustic guitar out.
1: Yes, when I came into the studio, I heard music.
0: Yeah,
1: I
0: like to write songs, you know?
1: Yes, I do know that. So is there a theme today?
2: Well, that news item we talked about yesterday about a lot of people wish other people would tone down their cologne.
1: Yeah.
2: At work.
1: Their signature scent.
2: Yeah.
1: Yes.
2: I wrote a song.
1: Did you? That inspired you.
2: Yeah, it's called, it's about the workplace.
1: Uh-huh.
2: It's called Too Fresh, Too Clean. It goes something like this.
1: Uh-huh.
2: We're gathered here together. Thanks for meeting us this afternoon. Perhaps.

0: cedar, vanilla, and tonic bean. Yes, we like the smell of musk oak, oak moss, and cedar, but we also like being able to breathe. You're too fresh, and too clean.
1: Yeah. More, okay.
0: You're a pretty good worker overall. But maybe just do one spray instead of 16.

0: Then it kind of ends there.
1: Oh, it sauced right on there. That's, yeah.
0: On the smelly one zoom.
1: Yes. Did you have musk oak in there? Was that a word? Okay.
0: I don't
1: know that I've ever heard a song with musk oak.
0: No, I had to look up a bunch of stuff. Honestly, to learn more to write this song. It's a little rusty.
1: A lot of research. Yeah.

0: Summer is here. The days are longer, the nights are warmer, and there are memories waiting to be made. From backyard barbecues to road trips with the windows down to those summer nights you wish would never end. 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

0: Summer is here. The days are longer, the nights are warmer, and there are memories waiting to be made. From backyard barbecues to road trips with the windows down to those summer nights you wish would never end. 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
2: 2 Chronicles 7:14 says, "If my people, which are called by my name, shall humble themselves and pray and seek my face and turn from their wicked ways, then will I hear from heaven and will forgive their sin and will heal their land." Solomon had a dedication ceremony after he had built the temple. He prayed that the Lord would hear the prayers of his people wherever they might be. He asked God to hear their prayers if they turned their faces, their focus, and their faith to Jerusalem and the temple. This verse is part of God's answer to Solomon's prayer. This is a conditional promise. They must humble themselves, pray, seek his face, and repent. Then God promises to hear, forgive, and heal. Although this promise is to the children of Israel, the character of God in this promise is still active to us as well. May we choose to humble ourselves, pray, seek his face, and repent every day.
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0: 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From backyard barbecues to road trips with the windows down to those summer nights you wish would never end. 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
3: Psalm 147:1 says, "Praise ye the Lord, for it is good to sing praises unto our God, for it is pleasant and praise is comely." This verse gives us three reasons why we should praise the Lord. Number one, it is good for the soul to sing praises. It is morally right, spiritually healthy, and beneficial. Number two, it is pleasant. Praise is enjoyable and fitting for the believer. There is joy, comfort, and satisfaction in worshiping God. Communion with God through praise is spiritually sweet even during hardships. Number three, it is comely. This means that praise is beautiful, fitting, proper, and becoming. A life without gratitude towards God is spiritually out of place. Praise matches who God is and what He has done. I truly feel sorry for folks who don't sing during the worship service. We get more out of the worship experience when we actively participate. We were all created to praise God.
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0: Summer is here. 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From backyard barbecues to road trips with the windows down to those summer nights you wish would never end. 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Because summer isn't just about where you go, it's about who you're with. 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
3: Proverbs 25:28 says, "He that hath no rule over his own spirit is like a city that is broken down and without walls." In ancient times, a city's walls were its primary defense. A city without walls was exposed and vulnerable. It was unable to protect its people. Solomon used that image to describe a person who lacks self-control. The phrase "rule over his own spirit" means to govern one's emotions and temper. A person who cannot control their anger, pride, and lust or speech is spiritually weak. A broken wall affected everyone inside the city. Uncontrolled behavior is the same. It damages not only the individual, but also their family, friendships, and testimony. A person that lacks self-control can be easily overcome by destructive behavior. Let's submit to the Spirit so He can empower us to be temperate. True strength is not about conquering others. True strength is about conquering self.
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0: Summer is here. The days are longer, the nights are warmer, and there are memories waiting to be made. From backyard barbecues to road trips with the windows down to those summer nights you wish would never end. 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Because summer isn't just about where you go, it's about who you're with. So whether it's to the beach, taking the kids on an adventure, or just enjoying a quiet evening outside, take Bright FM with you and make your summer brighter.
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0: 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Bright up.

Somebody pray. Bright FM. Hey, good morning. It's the John and Tiff Show. So this morning I woke up, the alarm went off, and I kind of had a little extra big smile on my face. I brushed my teeth, got ready for the day, went downstairs, packed my bag, feeling light and airy and happy. Get in the car, drive here. I put the windows down. It's just that nice little bit of fresh air. All the time, thinking that it was Friday this morning. All morning long, I have thought that it was Friday until I walked into the office. And now I've got to admit, I need a minute.

0: That is Jamie McDonald on Bright FM. Good morning. It's the John and Tiff Show. I think we all can agree we'd like to be happier, right? Like, who doesn't want to be happy and to live a happy life? Well, the world's longest study on happiness has just been concluded by Harvard. More than 85 years of research. They looked at people going through their careers, their relationships, their health, their personal choices. And there was one thing that was the biggest predictor of long-term happiness. Any guesses on what it was? Being really rich, right? Being super successful at your job, being super smart, or being really respected in your community, right? Maybe we think that those are the things that might make us happy, because a lot of the times those are the things that the world is telling us. Well, if you just get this, then of course you're going to be happy. Well, no, that's not what research actually says. Researchers have found that people who had supportive connections in middle age, so in their middle-aged years, people who had meaningful relationships were more likely to stay healthier both mentally and physically as they grew older. So it wasn't your job. It wasn't how much money you had. It wasn't your status or any of those other things. It was the quality of your relationships that made the biggest difference on long-term happiness. So maybe that's a big lesson today. You're investing a lot of time in the things that you do. You're investing a lot of energy and effort into making that dollar or getting a promotion at work, when really the most meaningful thing that we can be investing in is relationships, your relationship with the Lord, your relationship with other people. It's going to make a bigger difference than maybe even you or I realize.
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7: From the Bright FM Traffic and Weather Center. Good morning. This traffic report is sponsored by Think It Up. We've got a look at your ride through Baltimore City with an earlier crash on Wilkins Avenue at Southwestern Boulevard. Now cleared from your roadway and you're back up to speed there. But dealing with some police activity on 895 northbound at Harbor Tunnel Toll Plaza, expect some volume delays as a result. Elsewhere through Baltimore City, Hartford Road has northbound road construction that's reducing your roadway to a single lane between East 25th Street and Montpelier Street. Your 95 northbound drive through Rosedale dealing with road work that's blocking the right lane between 895 and 695. Speaking of 695, your inner and outer loop is up to speed at this early morning hour, which is some good news, free of any delays and or crash activity. As for your ride through Hagerstown, I-70 westbound dealing with a major crash and closure involving a tractor trailer between Maryland 63 and Maryland 68. Anticipate some delays and use Route 40 westbound instead. Currently 67 degrees in the Inner Harbor, a high of 89 today with sunny skies. 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

Bright FM. Hey, good morning. It's the John and Tiff Show. Hopefully that got you up and moving this morning. Well, if you are looking for all of the things that you can do this summer, I feel like we are finally fully into summer mode, coming up on 4th of July. You're trying to find things to stay entertained, to keep the kids occupied, to never hear those two dreaded words in the summer. You know the ones. I'm bored. Oh my goodness. Thankfully, baby Asa is still a baby, but I know one day those days are going to be coming where he is just bored and I'm desperately trying to find things to do in the summer. How about a free concert with your friends at Bright FM? Yeah, that sounds amazing, right? Bright Nights is coming up July 14th, so just a few weeks away at Central Christian Church. This is in the White Marsh area. It is a free concert with our friend Natalie Lane. You know and love her songs. It's amazing. There's going to be food trucks there. Jack is going to be doing a broadcast in the afternoon, so that's a ton of fun. But it is an absolutely free event for you to bring your family out to. Invite some friends. Invite the neighbor kids. Bring everybody you know because it's free. A big thanks to our friends at Grace Bomb for their support of this event. You can text the word events to 58228. We'll send all the details straight to your phone. 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

0: 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Hey, good morning. It's the John and Tiff show. Now, look, you know, around here, John and I, we are your taste buds. We are your friends who love all of the snacks, all of the things. And there is something that is coming back that is definitely snackies worthy. Yes, even at 6:50 in the morning, I'm already thinking about what snacks I can have later today. And it just might need to be this one.
1: I love snacks. Gotta have snacks. I am hungry, that's a fact. Gotta have my snacks.
0: Okay, so it is one of Oreo's most popular flavors from history. Apparently, I guess they keep a history of Oreos now, but they have just reappeared on store shelves. Oreo kind of did this like shadow drop thing where they just put it out on shelves. They didn't really say anything about it. Longtime fans of Oreos are losing their mind. Apparently, there is a new flavor that was an old flavor that is coming back that everyone is loving, and it is cinnamon bun Oreos. Cinnamon bun Oreos. That already sounds absolutely amazing. Apparently, they're already on the shelves at Target and Walmart. The original cinnamon bun flavored Oreos. It's a cinnamon cookie on the outside. So the Oreo itself is a cinnamon cookie. And then on the inside, they've got cinnamon bun flavored cream. Yeah, that sounds really good. And I think I want it. But do I actually want a cinnamon bun Oreo, or do I just really want someone... Intern Sammy, I might need to send you to Cinnabon for me this morning, please.
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3: Good morning. 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Keeping an eye on your drive through Baltimore City with the police activity on 895 northbound at Harbor Tunnel Toll Plaza. Slowing you down with some volume delays. Nothing major at this point in time, but we are going to keep an eye on that 895 ride, especially the southbound stretch to Harbor Tunnel, where we tend to see those backups. 95 northbound through Rosedale has the road work blocking the right lane between 895 and 695. The good news is 95 southbound is also in the clear at this time. As for your ride on 695, your inner and outer loop of the Beltway and the clear through Baltimore this morning. No delays or crash activity to report, which is always some good news. We're keeping an eye on the incident through Hagerstown over in Washington County on I-70 westbound. That major crash and closure involving a tractor trailer between Maryland 63 and Maryland 68. Be sure to pack your patience. Navigating around that to the detour, use Route 40 westbound as well. Current temperatures in the inner harbor at 67 degrees, a high of 89 today with sunny skies. 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

0: 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Hey, we're John and Tiffany, and we have another story from The Englishman.
1: The Englishman.
0: If you're new to the program, The Englishman is Tiffany's husband, Joel.
1: Yes, his name is Joel.
0: And we have several stories from time to time about Joel. We just call him The Englishman here on this program. So now you are on the inside.
1: Yes.
0: Now you know what's up. So we got one.
1: We call him The Englishman for good reason, because he's English, right?
0: Well, yes.
1: Like, I feel like I need to establish that. He is actually from England, and I think it's a widely known fact that the English are not exactly known for, like, their culinary prowess.
0: No.
1: Right? Now, I have tried to turn the Englishman into a little bit more of a foodie, as we've been married for almost 12 years now. Oh, my goodness. Tried to turn him into a foodie. But last night, he made a dinner suggestion that horrified me.
0: Fish and chips.
1: No. Fish and chips would have been great.
0: Bangers and mash.
1: That sounds delicious compared to what he suggested. So I made
0: crumpets and tea.
1: Perfect. Please, all of those things. I was making egg roll in a bowl. Have you ever seen
0: that? Yeah.
1: Right? Yeah, it's like a kind of a popular dish. It's rice. It's like some coleslaw, cabbage,
0: whatever you'd put in an egg roll, just without in the roll.
1: Right, it's not in the roll. And we had this can of English beans, right? Which this is a thing.
0: Like the Heinz beans?
1: The Heinz
0: in
1: beans.
0: In the blue can?
1: Blue can. Yeah. So they're little, they're not baked beans, but they're little beans that are in kind of like a tomato-y sauce.
0: Yes.
1: He said, what if we take these beans and put them on top of egg roll in a bowl?
0: Oh, well. Sounds disgusting.
1: To be clear.
0: Anything that you, when you say put beans on anything, I'm out.
1: Oh. Beans on top of cabbage and turkey and soy sauce. Beans on top of those things.
0: I think if you're English, that might taste good.
1: He thought it would say, he said it sounds great. Oh, that would be delicious. Don't you think it would be good? No. No, I do not. And this is why we fought for our freedom from your taste buds.
0: But did you do it?
1: Absolutely not.

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1: They want chaos and anarchy so that they can take over.
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1: Bright FM, good morning. It's John and Tiffany. And maybe you're looking at or facing a situation right now in your life, and you're processing through it, right? And maybe it's a diagnosis you didn't expect, or maybe you've been walking through that health journey for a long time, and you're trying to figure out what the next steps are going to be. Maybe it's a family dynamic. Maybe you're having to deal with your ex, or you've got something going on with your kids or your family. Maybe it's money stress, whatever it is, and you're processing it. Be encouraged today and know that everything that you've thought through, God has too.
2: Mm-hmm.
1: And that he is working in things and in ways that you can't even imagine and that you haven't thought through before.
2: Right. Maybe you think that you have worked through all of the possibilities.
1: And that those are the only possibilities.
2: These are the only possibilities. So this obstacle, this challenge that you're facing today, whatever it is that you're walking into, you think you've thought through every possible way that it would change or that God could move in this situation. But you have not thought through everything because God is working in ways that we can't imagine.
1: Yeah. Check out these encouraging words from Hosanna Wong. She's talking about this.
3: And I want to encourage you today that God is thinking about things that you have not thought about. And even now, God is doing things that you don't know about for his glory and your good. So while we are here saying, what do we do when we don't know what God is doing? We can do what God is saying. When we don't know what God is doing next, we can do what God is calling us to do now. And we can release our expectations of what God's going to do and how he's going to do it. And we can say, God, we know you know more than we know. We say, God, move how you want to. And we don't want to miss it.
1: Yeah, so we can do in the interim what God is saying.
2: Mm-hmm.
1: And what is he saying? What is he calling us to? That requires us to make a move towards what he is saying, and that is found in scripture. And so the encouragement today is when you don't know in the answers, because you don't, pursue what God is saying today.
2: Yeah, and even if you think all of the possibilities have been exhausted, God is working in ways that you can't even comprehend.
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0: Right FM, it's John and Tiffany. So have you... You've either taken part or you've seen the videos where toddlers just get into things and make a complete mess.
1: That's kind of what a toddler does.
0: Yeah, my sister, I remember growing up, just had Vaseline everywhere, all over her body, in her hair, and that's not coming out quick.
1: Oh, no.
0: I've seen it done with, like, I don't know, creams and lotions. And the kids just get into everything.
1: Or the kids start covering their sibling with peanut butter or paint or makeup. You never know what a kid's going to get into. So when Natasha had her three-year-old like running towards her and he was just completely covered in something, she just assumed that it was just normal toddler behavior until she walked into the living room and realized, oh, no, the urn with my father's ashes is on the floor, scattered everywhere, and that is what her toddler had been eating.
0: Eating?
1: Johnny
0: was... In his mouth?
1: He was eating the ashes of his grandfather. So Natasha obviously freaked out, called the doctor immediately. They assured her that he was going to be fine. There wasn't, you know, it's not recommended to consume this, but he'd be fine. It was just a little bit. And now she's got a story to tell. She said that her dad would have definitely laughed about it. So she wanted everyone else to laugh about it, too.
0: Do you think urns need to be childproof now?
1: Apparently they do.
0: Oh, my gosh.

0: Bright FM, it's John and Tiffany. On average, American workers take less vacation time, like PTO, than medieval peasants.
1: Wait, what?
0: In 13th century England, peasants worked around 1,620 hours a year.
1: Okay.
0: Thanks to frequent religious holidays at the time.
1: All right.
0: And
1: the church
0: rest,
1: calendar.
0: And rest days. So in contrast, modern American workers average about 1,780 hours annually with limited vacation time and the pressure not to use it. Despite better living conditions today, many get less rest than medieval laborers.
1: Wow. So I just did the math really quickly. That medieval peasants were working about 30 hours a week. And I think about how many times I've heard people brag about working like 50, 60, 70 hours. Oh my goodness. We're reverting. We're going back to peasant times.
0: And they were farming.
1: Yeah.
0: And you can't farm during the winter.
1: No, this is the Englishman's like biggest thing that he's like, Americans need to rest more. They need to take their vacation time and enjoy it. So don't be a medieval peasant. Take your vacation time.
0: No, be a medieval peasant.
1: Oh, well, yeah.
0: Because you would take more vacation than we are now.
1: Please, sir, can I have some more?
0: PTO.
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9: 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We have some updates on your roadways. If you're traveling through I-895, the southbound stretch in Baltimore City, giving you about a 5-minute jam up to Harbor Tunnel. You've got a similar slowdown on your 95 southbound drive to Fort McHenry Tunnel. 95 northbound dealing with road work through Bell Camp in Harford County, blocking the left lane between Maryland 24 and Maryland 543. A 5-minute backup in place through Hanover. You've got a new incident on Maryland 100 westbound before BW Parkway, passable with some delays. 695, your outer loop at Providence Road, dealing with a crash, blocking the right deceleration lane. This is causing a 25-minute backup from Bel Air Road. You definitely want to be sure to pack your patience through that stretch and take caution merging off of the Beltway. As for your ride on I-70 westbound, we are still seeing the earlier incident through Hagerstown, no longer closing down your roadway, just blocking the left lane with a major backup. Current temperatures in the Inner Harbor at 67 degrees, a high of 89 degrees with sunny skies today. 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

0: Bright FM. Good morning. We are John and Thrifty Tiffy. She is the girl that wants to save money in all ways and in every way possible, and she passes that knowledge on to you.
1: Yes, that's the nicest possible way that you could have said she's cheap. Right. But it is. I love saving some money. I love helping you to save money. And there is a new rule that we are implementing in our household to try and save on those like splurge and impulse purchases.
0: Okay. Could you give some examples of what those would be?
1: So, you know, like you're at Costco and you went in for your toilet paper, your paper towels, the whatever, everything that you were going to get. And then you realize, oh, that shirt's really cute. And oh, this like package of lotion looks like it smells good. So I'm going to grab that.
0: Okay.
1: All of those impulse things that you throw into your cart.
0: Yep. I'm tracking with you.
1: Even sometimes maybe things that you would buy online, like you get an ad for something and it's like 50% off right now. And you immediately feel like you have to buy it, right?
0: Mm-hmm.
1: The new rule that we are implementing is that you have to wait 48 hours for that purchase to make that purchase.
0: That's actually really good, I think.
1: The second you see it, you start the clock. You're like, oh, I want this.
0: Save it. Put it in the cart.
1: Save it. Put it in the cart. Wait for 48 hours. Because if you actually want it, if you still want it and it's not that impulse buy, then 48 hours, you'll buy it. And that's okay. That's a purchase you can budget for and plan for. But if you forget about it or you realize like the next day, I don't really need that. It's not that big of a deal. Think about how much money you could save.
0: Is this backed by science?
1: It's backed by my personal science.
0: Oh, okay. Got it.
1: But just taking the time to like back off of an impulse purchase. So we know that like there is science behind why retailers do stuff like 50% off, limited time. The end caps at Target are always designed to just like make you walk past it, grab it, throw it in your cart.
0: I know, I love it.
1: It's so good, right? But if it ends up adding up if you are just constantly like the impulse purchases. So
0: I love
1: you can
0: that.
1: Slow down, just think about
0: 48
1: it.
0: 48
1: hours. 48 hours. And if you still want it, treat yourself.
0: This doesn't help when you're actually in the store shopping, though.
1: Well, but you could make a list, right? And if you actually want to go back and get it, then you'll go back and get
0: it. You're right.
1: But it's really just about determining, do I actually need or want this?

Yes, we're on Instagram. Yes, it's actually decent. Text mornings to 58228 and come judge us kindly.

0: That is John Reddick on Bright FM. Good morning. It's the John and Tiff Show. And now it is time to play the Wheel of Games. 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
1: Good morning, Bright FM. Our friend Kevin is in Essex. How are you doing this morning?
2: Good morning. I'm doing amazing.
1: Oh, that's great. Are you ready to spin the wheel for Wheel of Games? See what we're going to play?
2: I'm ready.
1: All right, here we go.
3: News or not?
0: All right, Kevin, it is news or not. We have three news headlines for you. Two of them are totally fake, completely made up. But one of them is a real news headline, and you have to guess which one is real, okay?
2: All right.
0: All right.
1: Here we go. Headline number one. Maine man arrested after seven emotional support endangered fish seized from his home.
0: Oh, okay. Headline number two, Philadelphia Airport assembles world's longest line of cheesesteaks.
1: Headline number three, city for sale signs can be a big help in finding a buyer for your house. What do you think? One, two, or three? Looking for
2: number three.
1: Number three, the number correct three. Headline. City for sale signs can be a big help in finding a buyer for your house.
0: Sadly, that is incorrect.
1: No, it's actually the correct headline is the cheesesteaks.
0: Philadelphia Philadelphia International Airport. They celebrated National Cheesesteak Day by breaking a world record. The airport. Why they did this at the airport, I don't know. But they assembled 1,291 cheesesteaks on the concourse between terminals B and C. I've got to imagine that was a terrible day for flying.
1: It probably smelled.
2: That's a lot of cheesesteak.
1: That's
0: a whole lot of cheesesteak.
1: I hope it didn't go to waste. Low-key cheesesteaks, top five food.
0: Oh, cheesesteaks are amazing.
1: Top five.
0: So good. Oh, so good.
1: Oh, man. Well, Kevin, we're sorry you didn't win the game this morning, but thank you so much for calling and playing and listening to the show.
2: Well, thank you, and you have a wonderful, wonderful day.
1: You too.
2: Thank you.
1: Bye.
2: God bless you.
0: You too, Kevin.
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10: Good morning. 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You've got a new crash through Baltimore City on BW Parkway northbound at Monroe Street. Expect some delays as you get by that way. Also seeing delays on 895 southbound to Harbor Tunnel, up to a 10-minute ride at this time. And we're seeing reports of a crash through Baltimore County on Reisterstown Road at Avalon Way. Be sure to pack your patience through that stretch. Also seeing the earlier incident through Hanover on Arundel Mills Boulevard near Highway 100. And your ride on Maryland 100, still dealing with the earlier crash as well before BW Parkway, with a 15-minute backup from Telegraph Road. Be sure to pack your patience through that stretch. As for your ride on the outer loop, we have some updates for you. The earlier crash has been cleared at Providence Road, which is some good news through Lutherville. Still seeing a lingering 15-minute stop and go backup from Bel Air Road. The good news is your inner loop ride is up to speed through the greater Baltimore area. Current temperatures in the Inner Harbor at 67 degrees. A high of 89 today with sunny skies, a low of 71 this evening with isolated showers. 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

0: 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Hey, it's John and Tiffany.
1: So Loom, the CEO of a company called Loom, it's like a video technology software. He sold it.
0: Not Zoom.
1: No, Loom is what this is. Very similar to Zoom, but called something different.
0: What's the weight loss one called?
1: Noom.
0: Okay.
1: So apparently if you want to come up with a new startup, you just got to put an OOM on it and you got it.
0: I think I'm going to go with Boom.
1: And I'll go with Shoom. Why not? Okay. So the founder of Loom recently sold the startup for $975 million.
0: That's a lot.
1: That sounds like he's hit the jackpot and everything is awesome, right? Well, he recently released a statement on Instagram where he was talking about how he feels lost in life after selling his startup. He doesn't know what to do with himself anymore because everything that he'd poured so much work into, he sold it. And yeah, he's got all the money, but he doesn't feel like he has purpose anymore.
0: Boo-hoo.
1: You still have $975 million. But I do think it's interesting.
0: Cry in your Lamborghini. I'm just kidding.
1: But how many times have you tried to convince yourself that like, oh, if I just had all of this money, that maybe I'd feel like I had more purpose.
0: Right.
1: Or if I just had this next thing,
0: right,
1: that I would feel complete. And I think it's really interesting from his perspective. Like, he got the dream job. He got all of the money from it, and he still feels lost.
0: There's always a next. Mm-hmm. And well, if I just had that, like, if I was just able to get in this house, it'd be fine. Or if I was just able to do this. And some of those things are good, and some of those things are great. But if you don't have perspective, it doesn't matter.
1: And
0: in any phase of life, in any tax bracket, you don't have perspective, things aren't going to go well for you.
1: No. And if you don't have what ultimately will satisfy your heart and your soul, and we know that that is Jesus.
0: Yeah.
1: That is the one thing that's going to satisfy you and make you feel like you've got that purpose. No amount of money, no house, no job, no anything will do it.
0: And in the words of my 7-year-old, if you can't take it in the grave with you, it doesn't matter.
1: Thank you for that wisdom, Colby. Yeah.

0: I wanted to put a playlist together of like school's out, like summer music. Okay. Like, how do you know it's here?
1: Uh-huh. How do you know that summer's here?
0: I'm just trying to think of some songs to put on the
1: like
0: playlist.
1: Like, what would go on the summer playlist?
0: Play.
1: I mean,
0: play a little bit.
1: School's out for summer.
0: School's out for summer. Do you know that one, intern Sammy?
2: No clue.
0: Oh,
1: wait, what?
2: No clue.
0: Never heard of Alice Cooper.
1: Never heard of Alice Cooper. How have you never heard of Alice? Do you know who Alice Cooper is?
2: No.
1: No?
0: Wow.
2: I've heard a first and last name of Alice and then Cooper.
1: Really?
0: Oh, Alice Cooper's a man.
1: Alice Cooper is a man. For people who are going, oh my gosh, I can't believe they're talking about Alice Cooper. Apparently, he's come to faith. Did you know this?
0: Yes.
1: Yeah.
0: I also was thinking High School Musical 2 that we could add to the list.
2: I know. Like, yeah.
1: Oh, here we go. Uh-huh.
0: This is kind of how I feel today.
2: What time is it?
0: What time is it? Summertime. It's time. Come on.
1: I love it. Oh, what else could we add? When I pulled up into the parking lot today, John, you were listening to NSYNC.
0: I was blasting.
1: Bye, bye, bye. I feel like listening to It's Gonna Be Me.
0: Yeah, It's Gonna Be Me.
1: That's what I was blasting. I feel like Bye, Bye, Bye could work because we're saying goodbye to school for the year.
2: We could put some Forrest Frank in there. Forrest Franklin.
1: Like some
0: vibes.
1: Lemonade?
0: Oh, like for some vibes.
2: Yeah.
1: Okay, yeah.
2: Lemonade, definitely.
1: What else is going on our summer playlist?
0: Well, I know one I could definitely add then.
1: Uh-oh. Yeah, because we're not going to play.
0: I know we have that one.
1: We're not going to play Alice Cooper, but.
3: 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The nights are warmer. 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
9: 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Keeping an eye on your drive through Baltimore City, BW Parkway northbound at Monroe Street. Still dealing with the earlier crash. Now, if you're traveling through Hanover on Maryland 100 westbound before BW Parkway, you've got another incident. That's through Anne Arundel County with about a 5-minute backup from Telegraph Road with some improvements there. Now, as for your drive through Arundel Mills Boulevard near Highway 100, you've got another crash. East Northern Parkway has a new incident at Lock Raven Boulevard, and we're keeping a close eye on your I-70 westbound drive through Hagerstown with that early morning incident involving the tractor trailer no longer closing down your roadway, but it is blocking the left lane on I-70 westbound between Maryland 63 and Maryland 68, still giving you nearly an hour's worth of backups. You definitely want to avoid that stretch at all costs. Current temperatures in Bel Air at 61 degrees, partly cloudy skies, a high of 84 degrees, sunny skies, and scattered showers this evening. 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
8: 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Keeping an eye on your drive through Baltimore City, BW Parkway northbound at Monroe Street. Still dealing with the earlier crash. Now, if you're traveling through Hanover on Maryland 100 westbound before BW Parkway, you've got another incident. That's through Anne Arundel County with about a 5-minute backup from Telegraph Road with some improvements there. Now, as for your drive through Arundel Mills Boulevard near Highway 100, you've got another crash. East Northern Parkway has a new incident at Lock Raven Boulevard, and we're keeping a close eye on your I-70 westbound drive through Hagerstown with that early morning incident involving the tractor trailer. No longer closing down your roadway, but it is blocking the left lane on I-70 westbound between Maryland 63 and Maryland 68, still giving you nearly an hour's worth of backups. You definitely want to avoid that stretch at all costs. Current temperatures in Bel Air at 61 degrees, partly cloudy skies, a high of 84 degrees, sunny skies, and scattered showers this evening. 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

0: 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Hey, good morning. It's the John and Tiff show. Now, look, all day I have been struggling because I legitimately thought it was Friday. Like all morning, the whole time I was driving in, most of the morning today, I've been thinking it was Friday and it is not. It is Thursday. So we still have one more day left, intern Sammy.
1: One more day.
0: One Tiffany. More day. But are you already thinking about the weekend? Maybe that's where I am. I'm already thinking about the weekend and weekend plans. Your face tells me.
1: No, I'm not. I'm not there. My calendar is just, it's one day at a time. One page.
0: That's a new homeowner trouble is what it sounds like.
1: But today is a very exciting day. I've had a very exciting week.
0: What's happening today?
1: I'm dealing with contractors for the first time.
0: And that's exciting.
1: In my home. It is exciting.
0: Okay.
1: But I've been trying to prep. I'm trying to look forward on prep some of the bigger days. I want to do a housewarming party. Mm-hmm. I'm going to do meet my neighbors, hand them business cards and just be like, hey, let's come over. And like,
0: please be my friend.
1: Yeah, exactly. Yeah. But July the 4th, 4th of July.
0: Yes.
1: I want to do something American. I want a bald eagle flying over my house, Statue of Liberty.
0: Okay.
1: You know,
0: so you're going to do a cookout?
1: I was looking at a lot of things in D.C.
0: Okay.
1: And there's a lot of interesting things that I could do, mm-hmm. I'm thinking about, but I am going to do a cookout, first off. That's happening.
0: If you don't want to wait, if you want to be super patriotic this weekend, there is a air show and big ship show that's happening in Baltimore. Have you heard about this? The Sail 250 thing is what it is. So think
1: big ships.
0: Everything you imagine a pirate ship to be in your head, the giant masts.
1: I'm listening.
0: The big sails, all the things.
1: Yes.
0: They're all in the Inner Harbor in Baltimore this weekend.
1: Are they going to throw tea off the
0: look, if you invited the Englishman, he might throw some tea off of one of those boats if you want to.
1: Yeah.
0: There's going to be an air show. The Blue Angels are going to be in town.
1: I know them.
0: The British Red Arrows. We let them come back. I know. We're bringing in the British Red Arrows. It's all happening. I think it kicks off today with Fleet Week is what it's called. So it's going to run through now until sometime next week, I think.
1: Wow.
0: So if you want to get started on your America celebrations.
1: Well, it's interesting because I've always enjoyed those things as a child,
0: okay.
1: But I never knew why. And I did some history deep dives at the Museum of the Bible where I was once at. And I'm like, wow, this is wildly mm-hmm. fascinating. The concept of a country is wildly fascinating. The concept of America is triple down, four down that.
0: Okay.
1: Right? Obviously, I'm very aware of all the flaws and all the things that come with that.
0: Sure.
1: But,
0: Really cool. Yeah.
1: Oh, man. Everything from Betsy Ross to, oh, my gosh. It's wild.
0: Yeah.
1: And so I find this year, I've been like, man, I want to do something. I want to do something. And it could maybe start with some planes.
0: There you go.
1: Or some ships.
0: Yes.
1: In Baltimore Harbor.
0: There you go.
1: This is something I'd like.
0: Weekend planned, sorted is what it sounds like.
1: Done. I'm there.
0: God bless America.

0: Hey, Bright FM. It's the John and Tiff show. So I am a new mom. I think mommy brain is something that I didn't expect to be as bad as it feels, right? I feel like I'm much more forgetful. The detail-oriented side of my personality just seems to have gone out the window. And I just feel like my brain is scattered all the time. But there's been some new research into mommy brain or daddy brain, parent brain, where they actually researched both moms and dads, and they compared them to people who are not parents. They did not find any cognitive difference between the parents and the non-parents. So what they're saying is mommy brain, daddy brain, it feels like a very real and kind of heavy thing. But what the research is showing is there's not actually cognitive decline. What it is your attention span completely shifts and changes. So there's not actually something wrong with your brain. You're just not as focused as you used to be because you've got a really cute baby taking up all of your attention.
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9: 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Still have some interloop delays on the Beltway. Those of you heading around before Green Spring Avenue, watch for those brake lights and they'll extend past the Jones Falls Expressway. Outer loop slows just after the Perrin Parkway. Toward Providence Road, road work is jamming 795 southbound. To get on to the Beltway, delays are now beginning before McDonough Road. Coming south past Painters Mill Road, you're going to see those brake lights. Now a look at your forecast. Mixture of clouds and sunshine today. High 86, overnight low 68. Current temperature 75 degrees. 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
1: Sooner or later, we've all got to decide it's a coincidence or God is coming after me. Here's Jay Farrow.
2: So I was reading on my Bible app because I said I want to finish the Bible. I want to read the whole thing, right?
1: Wow.
2: So I had it. I was reading my Bible app, but it didn't feel right because every time you're on your Bible app, you get all these distractions.
1: Yeah.
2: You got Instagram, you got Facebook, you got all these things coming up. And I said, the Word of God should not be limited to an app. So I said, what I'm going to do is I'm going to get myself a hard Bible like I had when I was a kid,
1: yeah.
2: You know?
1: Yeah.
2: And look, that ain't even the punch, y'all. It ain't over. Now, my Bible was blue. My Bible was blue. It had Jared A. Farrell on it. I said, I'm going to get myself a Bible like that. I was in Columbus, Ohio, and it was the Friday night show, and the show was supposed to be canceled, right? This is a month before I was about to get the Bible. The 10 o'clock show, the tickets picked up miraculously, right? There was a pastor that drove all the way from, I think it was Tennessee, and he didn't get in, but he stayed outside of the show. He came up to me after the show. He goes, God told me to give you this. It was a blue Bible with my name on it. And here's the kicker. I can't make this up. I cannot make this up. The Bible was bookmarked at the exact mark that I stopped reading on my Bible app. Absolutely. I said, okay. I said, all right, I'm going to get myself together.
1: Yeah, God can make it real clear that he's got his eyes on you.

0: 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For the car rides.
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sometimes you just got to get that little growl in your voice and just sing it like you mean business, you know? Survivors. Hey, it's Tracy, Bright FM. I'm just grateful today because when we offer up stuff to the Lord that we're struggling with, like that song Jeremy Camp is singing about, our ego, our pride, you know, whatever that thing is that you're struggling with internally, and you offer it up to him and you mean business. You're like, God, I'm offering this up to you. I want you to transform me. There's a beautiful promise. You know, it's not about you trying harder. It's his work in you. And I guess it's, you know, maybe surrendering just a little bit more every day. So let today be one of those days. He gets just a little bit more of your trust and surrender. For years

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0: I used to watch MTV. Okay, anybody else watch MTV? Loved it. Now I'm watching Penguins. It's not a documentary. It's not a nature special. It's one of those live webcams, like right now. And it's awesome. At Moody Gardens Aquarium in Texas, I'm watching penguins. And they're doing, like, penguin things. You know, they're just, one is standing perfectly still. Another one appears to be having an existential crisis near a rock. He's just kind of staring at the rock. What is he doing? Another one's been walking back and forth for the last 5 minutes. He's probably looking for his phone. The thing is, I'm invested here. Live animal cams are my thing. If I've got a thing, I should share it with you because they're awesome. I mean, in a world that is loud and urgent, breaking news, there's just something really comforting about checking in on a penguin who has no plans for the day except standing around looking confused and fabulous, by the way. So if anybody needs me, this is what I'll be doing today. Check out the penguin exhibit at Moody Gardens Aquarium for a fun live animal cam.

0: 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Good morning. It's Tracy and, having fun with live animal cams. Brenda, what's going on?
1: I don't know if you know this or not, but penguins mate for life. And when a penguin decides that he's found his significant other, he picks out the most fabulous rock that he can find. And he gives it to her.
0: That's right.
1: As, like, an engagement.
0: So maybe, oh my gosh, I have heard about this. So maybe this penguin is staring at the rock, contemplating if this is good enough.
1: Trying to figure out if that's the rock to give his forever love.
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0: still believe. I still believe.
1: Can you say that today? After all you've been through, you still believe God is still trustworthy. He's still working. He's still good. Hey, it's Bright FM. I'm Tracy. I'm so glad you're here. I got to make a phone call today. Got to talk to my husband, Gary. I got Mr. Gary, I love you very, very much, but I got a question for you.
2: Yes, ma'am. What do you got?
1: Well, I'm just wondering if you know anything about these Lindor truffles that I'm finding all over the house. They're all over the house. They're in drawers in the kitchen. They're in drawers in the bathroom. This morning, I'm half asleep. It's dark. I put my coffee cup on the Keurig. I pull it down, that very satisfying when you punch through the pod, you know, the K-cup. And and then I come back and I grab my mug off of there to drink it. I walk over to the counter, and just before I put my mouth on it, I notice there's something floating in my coffee mug.
2: No.
1: It was a wrapped Lindor truffle.
2: Makes for a beautiful cup of coffee, doesn't it?
1: I think it became a mocha, just like that. Isn't that what a mocha is? Like chocolate coffee?
2: Absolutely. But at least from what I see on ChatGPT, the truffle fairies try to hide the truffles in places that they think that you'll find them.
1: Can you preach a sermon on that, please?
2: God sometimes seems distant, but he never wants to hide from us. He just wants us to diligently seek him. Seek and you shall find.
1: There it is.
2: How about that?
1: There it is. There it is. And sometimes he will show up in surprising places and take your breath away. And when he does, he's going to make whatever it was that you had your heart set on, he's going to make it even better. Taste and see that the Lord is good. Taste and see that the coffee is better with the chocolate in it.
2: There you go. There you go.
1: I love you. I hope you have a great day. You're my favorite.
2: Thanks, my love.

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1: Can you just let that truth sink in for just a moment? You're not loved, you know, because you're good. You're not loved because you earned it or you did.

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It doesn't work that way with the Lord. It works that way, sadly, a lot of times with us, right? That's kind of how the world is. Hey, so I'm Tracy, Bright FM. I remember a time when I was, gosh, I was a kid. Barry Manilow was a big deal back then. And just to set the stage for you, maybe I was like 12 years old, 13 at the most. I asked my mom for some money to go to the mall because I wanted to buy a gift for my stepdad for his birthday. And she gave me some money. She drove me and my friend Karen to the mall, Security Square Mall, back in the day. And we're just a couple of young preteens, you know, walking around the mall. And you know what got the best of me? The lust of the eyes, you guys. The lust of the eyes. We went by the record store. I think at the time it was called Harmony Hut. And the new Barry Manilow album had just come out. And I was just so overwhelmed, drawn in. I had to have it. And I completely forgot why I asked my mom for the money in the first place. And I bought myself the Barry Manilow record. Yes, I did. And I was completely oblivious. Like, I came home excited to show my mom, look what I got. And she's like, Tracy, yeah, you were supposed to buy a gift for your father. She was really disappointed. She said, I'm disappointed in you. And those words, not only did they cut through, but it also woke me up. And it's a really beautiful thing to have love cut through, even with words that are hard to hear, but you know that they're true. And you get through it and you get to the other side of it and you realize, well, that hurt. I did a bad thing. I'm sorry for it. I can try again. I can be better. And God's love is never removed from me from the process. Just like my mom never stopped loving me, even when I brought home that Barry Manilow album for myself.

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3: 1 Kings 8:27 says, "But will God indeed dwell on the earth? Behold, the heaven and heaven of heavens cannot contain thee, how much less this house that I have builded." As Solomon dedicated the temple he constructed for God, he acknowledged some important truths. Number one, the infinite God choosing to reveal his presence among men seems unbelievable. Number two, all of creation is too small to fully contain God. The temple was symbolic. It represented God's presence and covenant with Israel, but God was not trapped inside the temple. Number three, if the universe itself cannot contain God, then certainly the temple cannot contain him. Solomon understood the temple was not a house that confined God. It was a designated place where God would manifest his presence and where people would worship him. Solomon recognized the temple was insignificant compared to God's majesty. The building is never the main thing. God is.
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1: Oh, yes, a little heaven on my mind. Bright FM. Hey, it's Tracy. How you doing today? Listen, guys, I know it's expensive out there. It's expensive. I've been so shocked lately, you know, going to the grocery store, picking up a few things and leaving. And it's like, wait a minute, what did I get? How did I spend $100 and we don't have anything to eat? I don't understand what's going on. We know things are expensive. And so it's really our joy at Bright FM to find ways of just blessing you and your family with really cool things at a really great price. 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I love free. 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Central Christian will be hosting us on July the 14th from 5 until 8:30 p.m. And it's a free concert. You're invited. Featuring Natalie Lane. You'll hear her sing Bright FM favorites. I love her song, All Joy. That's my favorite by her. And listen, it's not just the free concert. There's going to be food trucks. There's going to be all kinds of fun. Bright FM people will be there. Our own Jack Larkin is going to be broadcasting live from the event, and that's free too. 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It's Bright Nights. 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A free concert, Bright FM, a beautiful summer night. The only thing missing is you. 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I love free.

Here's something I never knew. Hey, it's Tracy, Bright FM. Okay, so you know those iconic steps of the Lincoln Memorial? You know, where Dr. Martin Luther King Jr. gave his I Have a Dream speech, and millions of people have stood looking across the reflecting pool. Well, underneath all of that, those steps, has been this hidden world that almost no one has ever seen. For like more than 100 years, there's been this massive underground space beneath the memorial, like 15,000 square feet of towering concrete columns holding up Honest Abe. Imagine like the basement of the Lincoln Memorial looking like this giant cathedral, like this giant cathedral made of concrete. Fascinating. And starting today, that space, the Undercroft, it's finally open to the public. And you can actually walk beneath one of America's most famous landmarks and see how it was built. They preserved the old construction tools, workers' graffiti from the 1920s. They created exhibits about how this place became more than a monument and became like America's gathering place for moments that changed history. There's even original copies of the Emancipation Proclamation and the 13th Amendment on display. And this is all sourced by the National Park Service. I love this. It reminds me that, you know, the most interesting part of the story, sometimes it's not the part that everyone sees. Sometimes it's the foundation that no one sees. And that's true of great buildings. And it's also true of great people, too.

love it. Emerson Day, Bright FM. Hey, I'm Tracy. So, hey guys, how you doing? Thanks for hanging out with me. I'd love to hear from you. Summer memories that you're already making. Is there anything that is just already like, yep, this could be the highlight? And summer's not even halfway over yet, but something so sweet and so summery and so dear happened. You got to tell somebody about it. Summer memories, let's make them together. 844-944-5050. What I'm learning is the more that people share just kind of how things happened, an idea that you had for a gathering, a family event, something you did with the kids. When people share this stuff, it gives all of us joy and ideas for things that we can do. 844-944-5050.

0: Summer is here. 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From backyard barbecues to road trips with the windows down to those summer nights you wish would never end. 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

0: God, you are worthy of it all. It's Cece Winans on Bright FM. Hey, good morning. It's Tracy. All right, thinking about summertime, making summertime memories. Tell me three things you love specifically to you now, okay, that you love about summertime. 844-944-5050. Karen?
1: Those lemons with peppermint sticks stuck in the top of them.
0: Love those.
1: The fact that at 9 o'clock it's twilight. And getting a suntan. I just love it. I love the smell of the suntan lotion and getting a little sweaty and then going in and washing it all off.
0: That's what I like. It's weird how I'm not really interested in the sunburn because I'm trying to take care of my skin. We used to love the sunburn thing. But what I like is the feeling of getting a little sunburn and then coming in and taking a shower. There's something about that feeling that screams summer. Do you know what I mean?
1: Yes. But see, the difference between you, Irish girl, and me, German girl, is I don't get a sunburn. I get a suntan.
0: Excuse me, Miss Olive Skin.

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Trust in God. It's a work in progress, right? Hey, it's Tracy Bredefilm, and it's around this time each day that I'm doing a little something that I think I need. maybe you need it too. It's a midday reset. You know, sometimes, gosh, by 12 o'clock or a little after 12, we realize we've already gone a little off track in our thinking, you know? So good thing about relationship with Jesus is everything, and that he gives us fresh starts. His mercies are new, not just every morning, but like every moment. So need a little midday reset? Maybe you need this today. I've been thinking about the story of Joseph, and it's really amazing how, you know, you read the book of Genesis thousands of years ago, it's still so relevant today, because in the story of Joseph, we see all of the things that happened to us: betrayal, disappointment, hurt from people that we love, and Joseph's response to it. That's what's so amazing. You know, he is responding to his brothers that betrayed him, not with bitterness, but he's got something going on inside of him that I want to learn more about. So for my midday reset, I'm going to just offer this up to you. Maybe Joseph's secret power is really his high view of God. You know, could it be that we're so bogged down on what this person did to us because we just don't have a high enough view of the Lord? Joseph believed that God was sovereign over every single chapter of his life, and he never minimized the evil that his brothers had done. He named it. Both things are true. But he actually believed that his brothers' actions were never bigger than God's purposes. Again and again, he's saying this. He's like, God sent me. It wasn't you. God did it. So Joseph trusted that while people were making choices that were painful, God was still writing the story of his life. So, you know, if you're stuck rehearsing your pain and replaying a conversation and wondering why something happened, maybe what we all need together is just a higher view of God. So we pray, Lord, give us a higher view of you. Help us to trust that you're working even when we can't see how. You're faithful to work all things together for good for those who love you and who are called according to your purposes. A higher view of you. Forgive us, Lord, for making you so small. In Jesus' name, amen.

Still working on us, you guys. He's still working. He hasn't given up yet. Bright FM. Hey, I'm Tracy. So I have become a bit passionate about the World Cup, you guys. This is like my first time really getting into it. And I think what really woke me up is there are billions of people around the world that are invested in this and that care about it. That says something to me. If the world is sharing this passion and this joy and this desire, I want to understand it. Like, yeah, I want to be a part of it. I don't want to just like close my heart off and just be like, yeah, whatever. I don't care. I mean, you can if you want, but I'm all in and I am so inspired and I'm learning so much. And here's some things. These are five things that they do at the World Cup that even if you don't watch it, I'm going to tell you five things they do at the World Cup that all of us should be doing. Number one, lots of singing, a whole lot of singing. Every team's got a soundtrack. Every fan section's got an anthem. They sing when they're winning. They sing when they're losing. They sing when they're nervous. I think life would be better if we sang more. I really do. And they do a lot of singing at the World Cup. Number two, they take regularly scheduled hydration breaks. The World Cup literally stops so that people can drink water. Meanwhile, there's some of us that have had two cups of coffee, half a granola bar, and a headache since 8 a.m. Drink some water. Okay? Okay, huns? Number three, they give out cards. Yellow cards, red cards, warnings, consequences. Some situations in life need a yellow card. Somebody cut me off on I-95. You get a yellow card. So I kind of like that. Number four, they get back up. Somebody needs to hear me today. These players are amazing. They get knocked down constantly. They're limping. They're stumbling. They're missing shots. And then they get back up and they keep playing. And that's a pretty good life skill right there. And then here's the last one. Something they do with the World Cup that we should do too. I think those players get out there. It doesn't matter how small the country is. You know, Curacao, Cape Verde, I see you. They believe that they can win. One of my favorite things about the World Cup is watching the underdogs walk onto the field against giants and play like they can win. A little belief in you. It goes a long way.

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I'll never know. Bright FM, it's Tracy. So glad that you're hanging out with me. So, I'm convinced that I am surrounded by the most exquisite people. Let me tell you about my neighbor, Evelyn. Now, she just lost her husband in April, and that's pretty recent. So, you know, as you can imagine, she's been grieving hard. And just the other day, you know, she was telling me how these unexpected, like, pockets of grace are just surrounding her. She's finding grace along the way. She was telling me about, for example, family members that just keep checking up on her, making sure she's doing okay, helping around the house. And she told me about her grandson. He wanted to restart their family book club because he was missing that time together. It's just so sweet, little pockets of grace. And then she told me about something called a joy box. You ever heard of this? So a bunch of her friends, they live all over the country, and they conspired together to do a little shopping for Evelyn, and they found little things that they knew that she would love, you know, maybe a favorite snack, a small gift, thoughtful treats, and they wrapped every single item separately, but then they packed it all into one big box and sent it to her with the instructions, open just one a day. I love it. A joy box. You know, when you're hurting, you might not be ready to handle a whole truckload of joy, but gosh, what about just one small reminder that you're loved? One surprise to look forward to every single day in your joy box. That's a beautiful picture of friendship, isn't it? It kind of reminds me of how God provided manna for the children of Israel when they were wandering in the desert. They couldn't store it up. They could only have just enough for the day. I think that's often how God works, you know, not handing us out the strength that we need for the next 6 months, but giving us enough for the day, one gift at a time. So what's in your joy box today? Have you looked? Unwrap it slowly. And remember, you are so dearly loved.

0: All I Need. It's Bethany Dillon. That song never gets old. I just love it. Hey, Bright FM, I'm Tracy. I almost called myself Teresa. Nope, my name's Tracy, still, after all these years. What's your name? Hey, I'd love to know from you today. I'm talking about my friend's joy box that her friends pitched in and created for her to help her through a difficult time. What's the most creative thing that you've been a part of or that someone's done for you when you were going through a difficult time? And if you got some ideas, I just love to know, have you been the recipient of something like that? Or maybe you've been the conspirator behind something like that? 844-944-5050.
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Brite FM. Oh my gosh, I just love this. We're sharing some thoughtful things, creative things that people do when you're going through a hard time. Have you ever been the recipient of just something that was so thoughtful? Something like the Joy Box that my friend Evelyn received. And gosh, some great ideas pouring in here. How about this one? The monthly bouquet. So a group of friends, instead of doing just one funeral arrangement for the funeral, they thought about this ahead of time. They pulled their money together and they arranged for one small bouquet to be delivered every month for a year. Isn't that beautiful? So, I mean, the funeral flowers last a week, right? But this was this reminder month after month after month. You have not been forgotten. It's the most creative, beautiful thing that someone's done for you when you've gone through a hard time.

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1: Creative ways of expressing our love and our care and our concern for people. Hey, it's Tracy, Bright FM. Yeah, talking about it. What's the most thoughtful thing that someone's ever done for you during a hard season? I love some of these ideas that people are sharing with me. How about this one? The open when letters. Okay. A group of friends wrote a bunch of letters, put them in envelopes labeled open when you're angry, open when you can't sleep, open when you miss them, open when you need to laugh, open on your first holiday without them. And on the inside of the letters, there's just, you know, scriptures, memories, photos, jokes, and handwritten encouragement. That's gorgeous. I love it. Here's another one. It's the quiet drop-off. And it was one grieving mom that said her favorite gift, it wasn't even the meal that she received. A friend had texted her, soup is on your porch. No need to answer the door. I love you. And, you know, she couldn't bear conversation that day, but just knowing that somebody cared without needing anything back from her was exactly what she needed. And let me share just one more with you. The year of dinner. So after one woman lost her daughter, another couple, they didn't just bring food for the week, but they decided to invite the grieving couple to dinner at a different restaurant every week for an entire year. That's a commitment, you know? They know everybody shows up at first, but grief is still there 6 months later. I think that's the hardest part, right? Is that, you know, there's a whole lot of care and a whole lot of presence right away, but then time passes and loneliness sets in. And just, these are so beautiful. These ideas, thank you everyone for sharing. I really want to get better at this. This is a worthwhile pursuit.

My goodness. Tarin Wells does it again. Just beautiful. Hey, I'm Tracy. And, you know, our hearts are with the people of Venezuela today. I have, like, not been looking at the news, at the world news. And I just happened to take a little peek over there. And my goodness, two powerful earthquakes struck near the capital of Caracas yesterday. Back-to-back quakes. I'd heard there was an earthquake. I didn't know there were back-to-back quakes. I had no idea how bad it was, but it's bad. Widespread destruction. Collapsed buildings. People trapped in rubble. They know at least 164 people have passed, but there are thousands that are unaccounted for. So just thinking about that and just that song that we just heard, Lord, breathe on it. Breathe on it. Bring your mercy. Bring your grace. Bring your compassion. We will pray in the days and weeks to come. And remember, you know, whenever you hear headlines, there's people behind the headlines. There's real people right now that are waiting for rescue and families that are desperately searching for loved ones. So pray for them. And Lord, we pray that people would be found. We pray for the first responders working around the clock, and for comfort for those that are grieving, and strength and wisdom and resources that are needed to bring this entire nation back together and through this awful thing that has happened. God, you do what only you can do, Lord, and work through your people. We pray in Jesus' name. Amen.

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Hey, it's Tracy. How you doing? I've got one of the best summertime rituals that my family participates in. It's coming up in just a few weeks, but I'm going to get a preview of it this weekend. I'm talking about the crab feast, you guys. The crab feast. This is a thing we love, and I can't really get my husband into it. He did not grow up around here. He's from Connecticut originally and spent, I guess, big chunk of his life, most of his life in Ohio. But yeah, I can't get him into the crabs. Here's the thing. He says, you know, I'll do crabs with you if you pick them for me. Yeah, no. Mm-mm, that's not how it works.

0: Right FM, it's Tracy. So speaking of first things first, yeah, we're having crabs. I mean, this is a big thing for my family. We've got a big crab feast coming up in a couple of weeks, and another kind of preview of a crab feast coming up this weekend. So I, you know, got to talk to my mom about this. Mom, the instructions. I want to know, how do you do it? I mean, you're a Maryland girl. How do you clean the crabs?
1: I always take a knife and cut the little legs off, pull the big claws out, then cut the little legs off. And then I take a knife and go under the apron.
0: Yeah.
1: Pull that back and clean it out. And then I, you know, then I start to take apart the breast meat.
0: So, but the claws come first and then the little legs. You actually, like, do you suck meat off of those little legs?
1: When you pull them out, if there's meat on there, yeah.
0: Are you a mallet girl? Do you actually, like, take a mallet and pound the heck out of them and use, like, a mallet and a knife?
1: To get inside of the big claws, you have to.
0: Yeah. When you pull that little apron off and you get into the main body of the crab, what do you do with the mustard, Mom?
1: Throw it away.
0: Mom!
1: I know a lot of people like it, but I sure don't like it.
0: Pop-Pop used to eat it. He taught me to put it on bread.
1: I know.
0: Are you saying that Pop-Pop was wrong?
1: No, I'd never say that. I'm just saying that my taste is different from Pop-Pop.
0: Oh, yeah. I don't really know what it is. I don't know that I want to know what it is.
1: I don't think you do. It's disgusting looking.
0: It is. Yeah, whatever is in there, we don't really want to know. Did Pop-Pop teach you how to do crabs?
1: Well, I was a little bit of a princess. Pop-Pop used to do my crabs for me.
0: Wait a minute, what?
1: Oh, yeah.
0: You had your dad clean your crabs for you?
1: Absolutely.
0: What? That's outrageous.
1: No, it's not. Hey, if you can manage to get somebody to clean your crabs for you, why wouldn't you do it?
0: Well, I know. Gary's been asking me ever since we've been married. He doesn't want to eat them if he has to clean them. And I'm like, don't look at me, babe. Don't look at me. You got to clean your own. I love you, but you got to clean your own crabs.
1: That's funny.
0: So you're a little princess. Pop-Pop would do it for you. Isn't he the sweetest?
1: He would do it for me, yes. And eventually I learned how to do it.
0: So how many are you good for?
1: About six.
0: Yeah, I think me too.
1: Are we on air?
0: No, of course not. What are you talking about?
1: Oh, my goodness.
0: You're always worried about that.
1: Yeah, I am.

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when all of a sudden, you guys, I saw something that just overwhelmed me with joy and possibility, and I had to have it. Call it the lust of the eyes, if you will. But the new Barry Manilow album had come out, and the record store there, Harmony Hut, they had it all over the place. And I saw that, and I just lost my mind. I'm like, I've got to have this Barry Manilow album. I've got to have it. And I bought it for me with the money that mom gave me to buy a gift for my stepfather. But I was completely oblivious. It was like I was just blindsided. I had no idea what I was doing. And so she picks us up from the mall, and I'm very excited to show her, look what I got. She says the words I'll never forget. She said, Tracy, I'm very disappointed in you. I gave you that money to buy a gift for your stepfather, and you bought something for yourself. And in that moment, I knew that she was right, and I was deeply ashamed. And you know what? I'm grateful for it. Gosh, this many years later, I remember it because it was like one of those moments where love, it's not just signing off on everything that you do and going, yay, you. No, love tells you the truth. You know, I could receive that critical remark from my mom as help for my immature soul, and knowing as well that her love for me was not in any way affected by what I had done. This is how it works with God. You know, he knows the stuff that you've done, that you will do, and he loves you enough to tell you when you mess up, but he will never stop loving you. Doesn't that just take the pressure off? Whew, I gotta fall back into that.

You know, sometimes I'll purposely stay away from the news because it just makes my heart ache so much. Hey, it's Tracy, Bright FM. And yeah, that song, you know, Homesick for Heaven. Gosh, the news. Can we just pause for a moment and remember the people of Venezuela? In a matter of seconds, there were two powerful earthquakes that have changed everything. Families are searching through rubble and loved ones. Rescue teams are working tirelessly. And there are countless people that are facing unimaginable loss and uncertainty. There are thousands of people that are unaccounted for. And so just with that in mind, we have the privilege to go to God with everything that concerns us. And if it concerns someone made in the image of God, then it concerns us. So would you join me in praying? Lord Jesus, you are our refuge and our strength. And today we lift up to you the people of Venezuela. Be near, God, to those who are frightened and grieving and waiting. Protect those that are still trapped in this moment. God, we pray you'd strengthen the rescue workers, that you'd comfort every family, provide everything that's needed in the days ahead. And Lord, do what you do. Bring hope where there is heartbreak. Let your peace be present in the middle of chaos. And we pray this in Jesus' precious name. Amen.

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Maryland, you are showing off this weekend. Hey, it's Tracy, Bright FM. So, friends, if you got the itch to just get out of the house, this is one of those weekends where you almost can't make a bad choice, weather permitting, of course, unless you don't care. First of all, Fleet Week and the America's 250 celebration. The Inner Harbor has these gorgeous, magnificent tall ships from all around the world. Navy, Coast Guard vessels that you can actually tour. Sailors from dozens of countries, live music, food, and then look up because the Blue Angels are in town as well. They're going to be flying along with military international flight teams. It's just one of those weekends where Baltimore gets to say, hey, welcome, hon, to our hometown. And it's pretty spectacular. And if you're more of a funnel cake person than a fighter jet person, here's where you got to go. Dundalk, hon. It's the Dundalk Heritage Fair. This is calling me. This is calling my name. Classic summer. They've got live bands on three stages. They've got, you know, local artisans and carnival rides and barbecue and crab cakes and ice cream and face painting and funnel cakes. Somehow the funnel cakes that have zero calories because you're at a festival. And that's how it works in my world, okay? It's just one of those hometown traditions that just feels like summer in Maryland. So I love weekends like this. You don't have to get on a plane. You don't have to spend a fortune. Just, you know, get some sunscreen, maybe some extra napkins for the powdered sugar all over the place. Go make some Maryland memories. Maryland's got you covered this weekend.

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Oh, this is so beautiful. It's one of the most beautiful stories from the World Cup. And it's not even about anybody winning a game. Hey, it's Tracy, Bright FM. So Curaçao is the smallest nation ever to qualify for the Men's World Cup. Just 156,000 people. What? Really small. They were big underdogs, of course. And in their first match, they're playing against Germany, very powerful team. And they were beaten 7-1. But when the game ended, something unexpected, unplanned happened. Instead of going straight to the locker room, players from both teams gathered at midfield and they put their arms around each other and they prayed. One of the German players said, he said this, he said, during the games, we are opponents, but after the game, we're all Christians. We're brothers. This man, this is beautiful. Nobody planned that. It wasn't a publicity stunt. It was just naturally flowed out of who they are. Before the World Cup even began, the Curaçao team had gathered together for a night of worship and prayer and giving thanks to God before they ever stepped out there onto the field. And their coach and their players have said that from the beginning, they wanted people to know that their faith mattered more than the scoreboard. Gosh, when it comes down to it, people all over the world that we might view as opponents, maybe even people right here in your own family or in your own backyard, you know, all these divisions, political divisions, religious divisions, whatever it is, wouldn't it be a beautiful thing at the end to realize, wait a minute, more than just being my opponent or someone that I'm facing off against, can we find some common ground here that is bigger than all of us? That's Jesus. He came to tear down the dividing walls of hostility. And it's in our unity the whole world will know that we are Christians by our love

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I'm Jack on Bright FM. This is Lawrence Chase, a.k.a. Broneck, and this is his song, She from Maryland.

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1: So I look back at the other days that we played this game, and it's been all food products. Look, I've been hungry, okay? This is a non-food product, so here's what you do. I'm going to read the online review. You try and figure out what it is, and here we go. Nice handle. This is one of the best, they said. They gave it 4 stars. It pumped up my facial skin and improved circulation immediately. My face and body skin look much better. I think that's weird the way they phrase that. Why not just your skin? My face and body skin look much better after using it a couple of times. Okay. That is the review. 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Take your finger, your thumb, whatever, and tap that. And that's how you're going to give your answer. 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
11: 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Brake lights on the BW Parkway from Waterview Avenue heading onto Russell Street. 395, slow out of the city coming down to join 95. West on 70 already, very slow after the Beltway out near the Patapsco River Bridge. That continues into the long-term work site just after the interchange at Route 29. Into Annapolis, it is hung up badly on 50 eastbound from Rao Boulevard across the Severn River Bridge all the way out to the Bay Bridge. They are not yet running two-way traffic on the westbound span, so it's 2 lanes instead of 3 out of Annapolis over the Bay. Cloudy skies right now in Baltimore. It is 86 degrees. It'll be cloudy overnight, lows by morning in the upper 60s. A cloudy day tomorrow. It'll be hot. Temperatures closing in on 90 degrees. Perry Hall, cloudy at 86. Fort Meade, it's cloudy, and the temperature is also 86 degrees. Hot sleeper? 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

perfectly. I hand him failures. He gives me grace. What a line. That is awesome. Hey, I'm Jack on Bright FM. So the Who Knew game, this is the online review. Here we go. 4 stars for this. They said, nice handle. It's one of the best. It pumped up my facial skin and improved my circulation immediately. My face and my body skin, which to me, that whole phraseology, that's just weird. It's just skin. It looked much better after using it a couple of times. Okay, what was it? Leah in Perry Hall knew instantly. It is a face roller on Amazon. You got a great deal. If you did like Prime Day, it's a 304 grade stainless steel face roller. Skin roller. I guess you could roll it. You know what? That's up to you. Wherever you want to roll it. Leah, you've got $25 to spend at the Bright FM shop. Enjoy that. Maybe a Bright FM t-shirt for the summer. We'll play again tomorrow. If you'd like to shop, we have some awesome Bright FM merch. 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

0: on Right at That.
1: There is an adult reticulated giraffe named Gracie who has escaped from Cedar Hollow Ranch, Real County, Texas, climbed over some rocky terrain to get around the property's game fence. It's a big deal. They've got a $5,000 reward. People are checking game cameras. They're looking for giraffe poops, which, never mind. They're big and unique. I didn't realize this. Giraffes just sleep an average of 30 minutes a night. I hope they find this giraffe. The internet does give and give, though. Here's some of the comments. Here's a woman that says, there's a giraffe on the loose in Texas, and I just want to know how a whole 14 to 16 foot giraffe can be running amok without being spotted. Look, people got a lot going on, right? Here's another guy. There could be a dragon on the loose, and I'd be like, oh, I also, too, believe this. There could be, like, a rainstorm of actual biblical proportions, and I'd be, like, on my porch saying, we needed this while I play on my phone. That's how observant I am. This had to be an animal preserve where Gracie was, right? You don't just have a giraffe as a pet. Can you have a giraffe as a pet in Maryland? Can you have a giraffe as a pet? I want to know that. Somebody's got to have the answer to that.
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9: 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I-95 jammed northbound right off the Beltway heading for the Fort McHenry Tunnel. The BW Parkway starting just after 895 heading north right up onto Russell Street. Very busy leaving the city, coming down 395 to join I-95. Over on 895, it's bumper to bumper both ways. Northbound from the Route 2 Spur continuing into the Harbor Tunnel. Southbound from Lombard Street into the tunnel. 50 into Annapolis. The slow ride starts at Route 450, goes over the Severn River Bridge, all the way out to the Bay Bridge. They are in the process of setting up to run the two-way traffic on the westbound span. Should have that happening here very shortly, which will give that third lane available to the eastbound flow. Weather in Baltimore right now, cloudy skies. The temperature is 86 degrees. Overnight tonight with clouds, the lows should be right around 70 degrees. Then tomorrow, a cloudy day. It's going to be hot. Temperatures around Baltimore right around 90 degrees. Annapolis checking in right now with clouds. The temperature is 86 degrees. In Port Deposit under cloudy skies, it is also 86 degrees. 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

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Hey, I'm Jack on Bright FM. Tomorrow, John and Tiff, the Bright FM Morning Show, will be giving away tickets to Toby Mac, Zach Williams, Seth Schleeder, Jamie McDonald. That show is Sunday, Salisbury. Not only are they giving away four tickets, but how about dinner? A $250 gift card. You figure out where you want to go and just enjoy yourself. That's your job. So that all happens within the 7 a.m. hour tomorrow morning.

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0: So I'm driving into work today and just about ready to go into the harbor tunnel. And I see fighter jets going over. I'm like, what is going on? In formation. I'm like, oh, wait a minute. Blue Angels. Hey, I'm Jack on Bright FM. And then I realize Sail 250. This is Sail 250 Maryland, an air show in Baltimore. Week-long thing. What threw me, by the way, beautiful. They did the vapor trail of red, white, and blue. Nothing is more terrifying and exhilarating at the same time than to see them flying in formation over the city. It's awesome. But I noticed some red aircraft. So the Blue Angels, they're flying the, is it the Super Hornets that they're flying? The red planes were the British Royal Air Force Red Arrows. And the, I'm going to screw this up, the French Patrouille de France. See, I blew it. I blew that whole thing. But that's amazing. All a part of the America 250 celebration. I love it. So cool to see.
1: Summer is here. 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From backyard barbecues to road trips with the windows down to those summer nights you wish would never end. 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
8: 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Leaving Ellicott City, heading for Columbia, southbound 29. Big traffic jam forming right off the interchange at Route 40. That continues to the scene of a crash that is southbound 29 after the exit for Route 100. Traffic getting by on the far left side of the roadway. On 95, it is still stop and go from the Beltway into the Fort McHenry Tunnel. 895 from just after the BW Parkway into the Harbor Tunnel, southbound from Lombard Street into the Harbor Tunnel. And on the Parkway passing 895, big delays both ways, southbound to the Beltway, northbound right up onto Russell Street. Route 100, heavy traffic from the BW Parkway heading over to Route 1. Weather in Baltimore right now is cloudy. The temperature is 85 degrees. Overnight tonight, it is going to remain cloudy. By morning, look for low temperatures to be right around 70 degrees. Cloudy day tomorrow, it's going to be hot. Should be right around 90 degrees all around Baltimore. In Finksburg right now, it is cloudy with a temperature of 85 degrees. In White Marsh, cloudy skies, the temperature also 85 degrees. 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

Beat It Death, Got No Time For You. And Jack on Bright FM, you know, I love the fact that summer has longer days. I love being able to get home and the sun's actually still out after doing the show. And I love bright nights. In fact, we're doing a thing called Bright Nights. Have you heard about this? Free concert, Bright FM artist Natalie Lane. I'm going to be doing the show. It's July 14th, Central Christian in White Marsh, Rossville Boulevard. Those guys are awesome. We're going to have a great time. We've got food trucks. We'll have games. The Bright FM crew will be out there. I'll be out there. We'll get ready for, again, a free concert with Natalie Lane. Let me get the info to your phone. Can I do that? Okay. Text the word event to 58228. A mental block for just a second. Text the word event to 58228. I'll get all of that. You can see that show, details about that, and everything we have coming up for 2026.

0: Have you ever felt called by the Lord, but had this overwhelming sense of inadequacy? Like, I can't do this. I'm Jack. I'm Bright FM. I've had that before. Was it Mark Twain said, comparison is the thief of joy? God's got this joy waiting for us. And then we start looking around. Well, I'm not as good as they are. I don't speak as good. I don't have the resources that they do, et cetera, et cetera, et cetera. And poof, joy is gone. I hope this encourages you. This is Pastor Roland Chavez.
1: Remember that if God has called you to something, it doesn't really matter if you feel like you can do that thing or not. He's not calling you because you're confident in your own abilities. He's calling you because he created you and he knows your abilities. He knows what you're capable of. He made you. So the next time he calls you to do something, if he feels like you just can't do it, you probably can't. Not alone anyway. That's kind of the point. He knows that you need him, but with him, you can do exactly what he called you to do.
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0: really have turned into a fist bump kind of a guy. I mean, I'll do a handshake. I do it all the time, but I still, you know, I got that hand sanitizer on my mind. What other dumb holiday? Oh, it's National Bomb Pop Day. Okay. When the ice cream truck rolls by, that is way down on the list for me. I want something like legit ice cream, not like something frozen and popsicle-y. But I look at a poll and more people say that is the official snack of summer. What say you? What should be the official snack of summer?
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1: It is Thankful Thursday, and I'm thankful to a God who sees me in the storm and knows my situation and yours too.
2: The water that threatens to be over your head is under Jesus Christ's feet. The water that threatens to be over your head is under the feet of Jesus. For a moment, I want you to visualize Jesus walking on the sea. He's walking on the sea as if he is walking on a marble floor. What was it that the disciples feared? The disciples feared drowning. They feared the water. But Jesus showed that he was totally triumphant over that water. And I want you to visualize Jesus today, totally triumphant over your storm. The Bible says that God has exalted him. The scripture says that he is above every principality and every power and every name that is named, both in this world and in the world to come. And though it may be difficult for you to grasp and for me to grasp, in the midst of injustice, in the midst of pain, in the midst of mystery, and surely God's ways are mysterious to us, we still believe that Jesus walks in triumph as King of Kings and Lord of Lords. He has your storm under control.
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10: From the Bright FM Traffic and Weather Center. 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Harrisburg Expressway slow southbound from Pedonia Road coming in to join the Beltway. On the Beltway, it is jammed both directions heading through Towson. West side on the brakes, outer loop 795 to Security Boulevard. Inner loop 95 to Security Boulevard. North on 95 still crawling right off the Beltway into the Fort McHenry Tunnel. 895 right off the BW Parkway into the Harbor Tunnel. South on 895, broken down vehicle cleared out of the Harbor Tunnel. Everything open, delays remain from Lombard Street. On I-97, slow from Route 3 to Route 178. Annapolis, heavy traffic 50 from Route 665 to Baydale Drive. Then it improves, continuing out to the Bay Bridge. The weather in Baltimore right now is partly cloudy, and the temperature is 86 degrees. It'll be cloudy overnight tonight. By morning, look for low temperatures right around 70 degrees. Cloudy day tomorrow, hot. It'll be well into the upper 80s. Some spots may see 90 degrees. Parkville, partly cloudy right now. It's 86 degrees. Crownsville, it is partly cloudy. The temperature is also 86 degrees. 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

Hey, I'm Jack on Bright FM. Would you just pause for a moment and pray for the folks of Venezuela? So what we know, and maybe you've been seeing it in your social media and things like that, the earthquakes have killed 188 so far, 1,500 injured, very powerful twin tremors. And to see the images, it doesn't look like a landscape. It looks like a war zone, like a literal war zone. Very hard to look at. Would you pray with me right now? Heavenly Father, we lift up the people of Venezuela. We lift up this situation to you, and it seems so impossible, so devastating. Lord, we know that in the midst of this tragedy, you are there. We ask that you comfort those people. We ask, Lord, that all of the resources needed to do the search and rescue, to do the recovery, to help people just with their basic needs, that they be met in every way. Lord, I pray that you will touch the hearts of people that are listening and watching this all over the world to do what they can to help out. God, you said you would always be with us, even in our darkest days, and it sure looks dark in Venezuela right now. God, would you comfort, would you sustain the people of that country? And through that, let your glory be shown in a mighty way. We pray this in the name of Jesus. Amen.

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1: 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They're going to be in Salisbury on Sunday, so it's 4 tickets and dinner, a $250 gift card for dinner. That is awesome. So that's 7 a.m. tomorrow. John and Tiff, the Bright FM Morning Show. 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
3: 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On 895 northbound, bumper-to-bumper traffic begins just after the BW Parkway, and it extends right into the Harbor Tunnel. Now, on the Parkway, it is slow northbound before 895, right up onto Russell Street. Southbound begins at 895, heading for the merge with the Beltway. Then there's a crash south on the Parkway before Route 198, and for that, the traffic barely moving just after Route 175. A lot of Beltway congestion lingering out of Loop 95 to Camp Meade Road and Loop 95 to Security Boulevard, and then through Towson from Charles Street around to Lock Raven Boulevard. Outer Loop will slow from Providence Road to the Harrisburg Expressway, and then from Reisterstown Road around the bend to Liberty Road. The weather right now in Baltimore, mostly sunny. It's 85 degrees. The clouds will come back in overnight, and by morning, the temperature will be right around 70 degrees. Then for tomorrow, a cloudy day but hot. Temperature should be right around 90 degrees all throughout Baltimore. Currently in Hunt Valley, it's partly sunny, 85 degrees. Crofton, partly sunny, the temperature 85 degrees. 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

0: Tales with Jack. I'm right at that.
1: There is an adult reticulated giraffe named Gracie who has escaped from Cedar Hollow Ranch, Real County, Texas, climbed over some rocky terrain to get around the property's game fence. It's a big deal. They've got a $5,000 reward. People are checking game cameras. They're looking for giraffe poops, which, never mind. They're big and unique. I didn't realize this. Giraffes just sleep an average of 30 minutes a night. I hope they find this giraffe. The internet does give and give, though. Here's some of the comments. There's a woman that says, there's a giraffe on the loose in Texas, and I just want to know how a whole 14 to 16 foot giraffe can be running amok without being spotted. Look, people got a lot going on, right? There's another guy. There could be a dragon on the loose, and I'd be like, oh, I also, too, believe this. There could be like a rainstorm of actual biblical proportions, and I'd be like on my porch saying, we needed this while I play on my phone. That's how observant I am. This had to be an animal preserve where Gracie was, right? You don't just have a giraffe as a pet. Can you have a giraffe as a pet in Maryland? Can you have a giraffe as a pet? I want to know that. Somebody's got to have the answer to that.
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13: 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BW Parkway southbound accident before Route 198 with one lane getting by. The traffic jam starts just after Route 175. Northbound on the parkway delays a mile before Waterview Avenue heading up onto Russell Street. 95 is stop and go before even getting to the Beltway. That continues all the way up into the Fort McHenry Tunnel. 895 is barely moving just after the BW Parkway into the Harbor Tunnel. 70 east, a slow roll from the Patapsco River Bridge coming in to join the Beltway as it remains slow on the inner loop from Wilkins Avenue to Security Boulevard. Brief delays ahead on the inner loop pushing through Towson. The weather in Baltimore right now is mostly sunny and the temperature is 84 degrees. The clouds are going to come back in tonight and it will remain cloudy overnight. Lows by morning right around 70 degrees. Then a cloudy day tomorrow, but hot. It is going to be right around 90 degrees all throughout the Baltimore area. Right now, Aberdeen is checking in partly sunny and the temperature is 84 degrees. In Ellicott City, partly sunny, it is also 84 degrees. 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

Thankful Thursday. I thought this was perfect. Hey, I'm Jack on Bright FM. Every day you have two choices: to focus on what's wrong or embrace what's right. Choose gratitude. Choose joy. Choose to see the beauty in the little things. You know who's really good at that? My wife is amazing at that. I can be a little bit of a glass is half full kind of guy, but she chooses joy. She will not lose a night of sleep. That's just who she is. That's a pretty good thought. I wonder if I can find something in Scripture. Here we go. 1 Thessalonians chapter 5, verses 16 through 18. Rejoice always. Pray continually. Give thanks in all circumstances, for this is God's will for you in Christ Jesus. It's hard to be hateful when you're grateful. Amen?

0: 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The song you needed, the reminder you forgot, the encouragement you didn't see coming.
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0: So I'm driving into work today, and I take the Harbor Tunnel, and all of a sudden, I see fighter jets in formation above me. I'm like, what's going on? I kind of, like, freaked out just a little bit. I mean, the world's been a little bit of a crazy place. And I realized, oh, Blue Angels. Because I saw the vapor trail of red, white, and blue, and I'm like, it's on, man. It's America. It was so cool. And apparently, so it's part of America 250. All the celebration going on in Baltimore and just amazing. Gosh, don't you love the Blue Angels? Where our station is situated off of 95, perfect vantage point too. They had some British planes too, which I noticed some red fighter jets as well. Just a very cool thing. There's events all weekend long to celebrate.
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6: 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South on the BW Parkway, crash at Route 198 cleared. It is still heavy from Route 32. North on the BW Parkway, it's still stop and go about a mile before Waterview Avenue, heading up onto Russell Street. Late clearing 95 north right off the Beltway into the Fort McHenry Tunnel. Same with 895 before the Steel Bridge into the Harbor Tunnel. Beltway below speed and stretches from 95 around to Security Boulevard. Tied up 70 east for about a mile, trying to merge onto the Beltway. 97 has cleared nicely heading into Annapolis, and no longer any delays through Annapolis on 50, continuing all the way out to the Bay Bridge. The weather in Baltimore right now is mostly sunny. The temperature is 84 degrees. It's going to cloud up overnight and remain cloudy. By morning, look for low temperatures right around 70 degrees. Then a cloudy day tomorrow. It's going to be hot, though. Should be right around 90 degrees all around Baltimore. Falston is checking in right now with mostly sunny skies and 84 degrees. In Westminster, it is partly sunny. The temperature is 84 degrees. 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

Hey, tomorrow during the John and Tiff show, you've got a chance to win tickets to see Toby Mac. And his show is going to be in Salisbury this weekend, plus a $250 gift card to dinner. How about that? 7 a.m. hour. That's when your chance is tomorrow. I'll get the details to your phone. 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

0: Summer is here. The days are longer, the nights are warmer, and there are memories waiting to be made. From backyard barbecues to road trips with the windows down to those summer nights you wish would never end. 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Because summer isn't just about where you go, it's about who you're with. 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

Hey, I'm Jack on Bright FM. Would you just pause for a moment and pray for the folks of Venezuela? So what we know, and maybe you've been seeing it in your social media and things like that, the earthquakes have killed 188 so far, 1,500 injured, very powerful twin tremors. And to see the images, it doesn't look like a landscape. It looks like a war zone, like a literal war zone. Very hard to look at. Would you pray with me right now? Heavenly Father, we lift up the people of Venezuela. We lift up this situation to you, and it seems so impossible, so devastating. Lord, we know that in the midst of this tragedy, you are there. We ask that you comfort those people. We ask, Lord, that all of the resources needed to do the search and rescue, to do the recovery, to help people just with their basic needs, that they be met in every way. Lord, I pray that you will touch the hearts of people that are listening and watching this all over the world to do what they can to help out. God, you said you would always be with us, even in our darkest days, and it sure looks dark in Venezuela right now. God, would you comfort, would you sustain the people of that country? And through that, let your glory be shown in a mighty way. We pray this in the name of Jesus. Amen.

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0: That thing that weighs heavy on you. I wish I could just wave a magic wand and that would go away for you. Sometimes, though, Jesus just has to be enough, you know? I hope this song encourages you. If it is not well right now, I pray that God will make it well with your soul. 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
1: 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Continuing his series, The Holy Spirit You May Not Know, here's David to introduce the